0: Were you ever a tune-up girl, darling?
1: Oh, yes. I've done a ton a few times on the back of my friend's motorbike. Exciting stuff.
0: Oh, is that the chap? What did you call him? Egg or fish?
1: Egg.
0: That was it.
1: Fish.
0: I couldn't remember. I know it's something that you eat.
1: I'm glad you stopped there.
0: Right. Dole. Anyway, that was Norman the Nightmares with Tun Up.
1: Yeah, that was great.
0: To start off our 100th show, darling.
1: Woo, yay.
0: Marvellous. So we're going to have some extra special rocking music this week.
1: Yes.
0: So shall we have a twofer now?
1: Yes, let's start off with our twofer. And speaking of 100, most of the guys in this group are approaching that figure, aren't they?
0: Oh, that's very cruel.
1: Well, we went back to some old Beatles tracks last week, so this week we're going to go back to some old Rolling Stones tracks. And actually, this was suggested by our friends Sheila and John Garbutt, and they asked if we could maybe play something from the very first Rolling Stones album, which I happen to absolutely love, so I think it's a great idea. So yep. We are.
0: Seems good to me, darling. So yep. Which track are you going to choose?
1: Well, I'm going to go for Mona.
0: Ah,
1: I love Mona.
0: Kind of Bo Diddley thing.
1: Yeah.
0: Well, it's funny, but I'm going to choose a track with another girl's name for the title. A Chuck Berry tune called Carol.
1: Oh, right.
0: So, which one shall we have first? Tell you what, we'll toss for it.
1: Okay.
0: Ah, I won.
1: Yep, Carol it is.
0: Carol first.
1: Okay.
0: It's the Stones.

0: Strange that you chose that one, darling, because normally it's me who's the moaner in this family.
1: This is true.
0: I told you I'd work that joke in somewhere, darling.
1: I know. Anyway, a couple of really good old Stones tracks. And, oh, reminds me of the old Eel Pie days. Seeing them there.
0: Yep, Carol and Mona from the very first Rolling Stones album. Thanks for asking for those. Sheila and John, hope you're having a good time. And let's keep that rocking thing going, darling, shall
1: yes.
0: we? How about you have one of your famous mixes and matches?
1: Yes, well, it's a little different mix and match this week, because normally I go, like, with a word and sort of carry it on from that.
0: So what's different this week, darling? Don't they mix?
1: It's the...
0: And don't they match?
1: Oh, no. They do both, but it's more the sound. You'll see. You'll see what I mean.
0: Will I really?
1: Yes, you will.
0: I'm mystified now.
1: Okay, well,
0: I'm on tender hooks. My breath is bated.
1: Okay, your hooks are tendered. Yeah. Okay, we're going to start off with Mungo Jerry and All Right, All Right, All Right.

0: Well, darling, what was mixing and matching with those two songs?
1: Oh, come on. You just have to listen. I mean, they sound identical. It's just in a different language.
0: I know the answer, really.
1: Yeah. Yeah, that was Aime-moi, Aime-moi, Aime-moi by Jacques Dutronc, who I adore Jacques Dutronc. Oh, what a great, great guy he was. And I just thought we'd have a little French number thrown in there, seeing as it's European Election Day today. Let's say hi to our European friends.
0: Hi, European friends.
1: We love you.
0: And that tune was purloined by Mungo Jerry about half a dozen years later, and they rewrote the words a little bit into English, obviously, and called it All Right, All Right, All Right.
1: Well, there you go. That's why I did it like that. See? All right, all right, all right, and Aime-moi, Aime-moi, Aime-moi.
0: So that was a case of the British stealing an idea from the French.
1: Yeah, that, I love the French one better, actually. Sorry about that, but I do.
0: Okay, well, that was a very fine mix and match, darling.
1: Thank you.
0: Shall we have a very fine chart trail now?
1: Oh, gosh, is it that time already?
0: Yes.
1: Okay.
0: We're going back 62 years, as we always do, to this week in May 1957 to pick up the threads of the chart trail, which has been ongoing for... Is this the 100th one now? Did we start it in the first show, darling? I can't really remember.
1: I don't know. I can't remember either.
0: Well, we started off in 1955 when Rock Around the Clock got to number one in the USA. And every week since then, we've played the highest records in the UK and US charts that we haven't already played in the chart trail. And it's been getting better recently, darling, hasn't it?
1: It has, yeah.
0: None of these sloppy love ballads.
1: Nope.
0: You know what we got this week?
1: Oh, don't tell me.
0: Sloppy love ballad alert, darling.
1: Okay.
0: No, it's two classics we've got.
1: All right.
0: And both of them were number three in the respective charts. Sorry about the noise outside, but it's so hot, we've had to open the windows again.
1: Yes.
0: So we've got lots of traffic going by, and we've got a family of starlings cheeping away. But I'm sure they'll be charmed by Nat King Cole.
1: Oh, which one?
0: When I Fall in
1: Love. Oh, that's a beauty.
0: It was number three in the UK, darling.
1: Lovely.
0: And here he is. Go for it, Nat.

0: Oh, no, do you like to die?
1: Oh, dear. Pat Boone.
2: Yep.
0: Writing low.
2: I remember that one well.
0: Is
1: that enough for that?
2: Yes, thank you.
1: Oh.
2: No, I preferred Nat King Cole, but that was all right.
1: Yeah, well, Pat Boone and Love Letters in the Sand was number 3 in Billboard this week in May 1957, and it followed on from the UK number 3 from Nat King Cole, When I Fall in Love. And that was the chart trail, darling. It wasn't that bad, was it?
2: No, it wasn't too bad.
1: Yep. There's some goodies coming up next week.
2: Oh, looking forward to it.
1: Well, I don't know if there is. I just made that up.
2: I thought you'd looked ahead.
1: Just to keep me in a good mood, darling.
2: I'm always in a good mood.
1: Talking of good moods, I think it's about time we had a fanfare for you.
2: Okay.
1: An extra special ton-up fanfare, no less.

0: It's Mazzy's 100th weekly waffle.
1: Yay! Well, as those of you who know us well know that Mick and I are both very, very fond of quiz shows because we're both so smart and we like getting all the answers right.
0: No, darling, it's the taking part that matters. That's what I always say to you. Yeah, I don't care about the result ever.
1: Oh, that is so untrue.
0: What?
1: Anyway, we watch things like Pointless and Eggheads, and then we're in Mastermind, and when we're feeling really, really good, I mean, it's University Challenge, isn't it?
0: Britain's brightest family, darling.
1: Oh, goodness. wasn't that dreadful? If that's Britain's bright... Anyway, never mind. Don't get me started. Anyway, it reminded me many, many years ago... Well, was it in the 90s?
0: 1994, darling.
1: 1994, that was it, because we looked it up. I actually took part in a quiz show on television called Treasure Trails. It was put on by Meridian TV, and it only lasted one season because, quite honestly, it was dreadful. But anyway, they were looking for contestants locally, and I think my then husband put me forward for some reason. And we went to record this. I think it was in Maidstone, so I went to the television studios to record it. Anyway, Treasure Trails, the idea was that you were asked general knowledge questions and you had to plan, you had a route. And for every question you got right, you got so many miles along that route. And then they'd have like special points where you'd have to answer a very bizarre question relative to the place that you'd got to. The presenter was a guy called Gordon Burns, who, as it happened, it was really quite funny. Because when you go on the show and they say, hello, and your name is, you know, and tell us a bit about yourself, whatever. And I went on and gave my name. And he looked at me and he said, oh, Marilyn, we've met before, haven't we? I didn't actually recognise you with your clothes on.
0: Blimey, you're a quick worker, darling.
1: I know, but this refers to the fact that a few weeks previous, he had come to interview people for the Chilling Life Festival, which I took part in every year, and he'd come to a dress rehearsal where I was rather scantily clad.
0: Undress rehearsal, by the sound of it.
1: Yes, and that's what he was referring to. Anyway, I was doing really well on this show, like the general knowledge questions. I found them a breeze, and I was galloping along this trail, getting all my answers right and taking over questions from the other contestants. And then it came to, I think I landed at Romney Marsh, and then there was this little film clip, and it was all about sheep. And I had to name what type of sheep these were. And I mean, I'm sorry, but my general knowledge just doesn't sort of cover sheep.
0: It was a bit woolly, darling.
1: It was a bit woolly, yeah, indeed. So anyway, long story short,
0: it was sheer agony for you.
1: Oh, stop. Bah. Long story short, I didn't win, but had a really, really good day. And as I say, the show only lasted like one series because it really was quite appalling.
0: A blot on Gordon Burns' career.
1: Yes, yeah.
0: They did the Krypton Factor for years. Remember
1: that? Oh, that was him, wasn't it?
0: Yes, that was him.
1: Yeah.
0: See, you'll always be my superwoman, darling.
1: Oh, thank you.
0: God, was that cheesy enough for you?
1: I mean, just a little bit.
0: Okay, well, I'm going to quiz you now.
1: Oh, what?
0: What tune are you going to play to illustrate your little quiz story?
1: Oh, well, I thought, how about Mr. Graham Parker and the Rumour and, oh, Lord, don't ask me questions.

0: My first appearance on radio was on a... Well, it wasn't actually a quiz. It was like a panel game on BFBS Berlin, darling.
1: The Forces Network. Oh, that's the Forces thing, isn't it? Yeah.
0: Yes. And there's a bloke called Pat Murphy who was the presenter. And on his show every week, he had a kind of a jukebox jury spot. And he invited people in from all the different units and that. That was in Berlin at the time to give their verdicts on new records as to whether they'll get in the charts. And then as time went on, and you know, if records were hits or misses and you guessed correctly, then they would have some kind of league table of points. And oh. then at the end of the series, somebody got a prize.
1: Did you win?
0: No. I got all of them right because they were all rubbish and they were all misses. And the rest of my idiotic team, who were kind of all officers and, you know, types, that they got them all wrong.
1: Oh.
0: And I remember there was a Shawaddy Waddy record, and they were well past their sell-by date by then. It was awful. And there was an Aretha Franklin scream fest. And, you know, she hadn't had a hit in years, so I said, that'll be a miss, and all the rest. And, no, she's Aretha. She's marvellous. It'll be a hit. And it wasn't. And, oh, there's a couple of others, and, you know, they were all terrible.
1: Oh, dear.
0: And I was getting really upset. So that was my first appearance on radio.
1: Oh, but it's the taking part that matters, remember?
0: Oh.
1: Gotcha.
0: Anyway, that was Graham Parker and Rumour. Yep. Hey, Lord, don't ask me questions. Mm. And thanks very much for your wonderful 100th waffle, darling.
1: Thank you, darling.
0: Mm. It's a debut spot now, though.
1: Oh, yes, okay.
0: And I was thinking it's got to be somebody special for the 100th show. Mm. And, well, it's a lady.
1: Right.
0: And well, I can't tell you the reasons why I've chosen her, but we've gone all the way back to 1948.
1: Oh, my goodness.
0: Yes. Really? Yeah. She had been singing with big bands before then, but this was the first record where she actually got her name on the label. But it wasn't just her. She had to do a duet with a chap, and I can't tell you his name either.
1: Why will I know that?
0: Well, it might give you a clue, and I can't do that. The song is called I'll String Along With You.
1: Oh, I think I might have heard that.
0: Really?
1: Mm.
0: Right, well, as I say, it's 1948. In the 50s and early 60s, she was probably the biggest female singing star and actress on the planet.
1: And actress. Ah,
0: yes.
1: Okay, there's a good clue. All right, bring it on.
0: Well, who's singing this? I'll String Along With You. I'm after the lady rather than the chap. The chap came to a rather sad end, but I'll tell you about that after we've heard the record. But who's singing? Hmm?

0: I'll string along with you, darling.
1: You already are.
0: But who was that singing it from 1948?
1: I've got an idea, actually.
0: Who was it then?
1: And I think it's because, has she recently passed away?
0: She did.
1: Right, okay.
0: Well, she has even.
1: Then I'm right. I'm right. It's Doris Day.
0: Whip crack away, darling. You've got it.
1: Oh, yay.
0: Que sera, sera. I knew you would.
1: I don't know who the guy is, though.
0: Buddy Clark.
1: No.
0: He was a popular crooner in the 30s and 40s. And, well, as I said, he came to a sad end because a few months after recording that tune and several others with Doris, he and some friends went to a college football game. Hired a private plane, and on the way back it ran out of fuel and crashed, and he died.
1: My
0: he was
1: goodness.
0: Only in his 30s.
1: Oh, how awful.
0: Yes, I know. Anyway, Doris Day with Buddy Clark, I'll String Along With You.
1: Yes.
0: And that was her debut single, darling. And that was the debut spot, and there'll be another one next week. And right now, I think you've got a new idea,
1: yes.
0: haven't you?
1: Well, last week we put a couple of tracks in, one that I liked and one that Mick liked, just for no other reason than that. And I just thought it might be quite a nice idea to continue that, a sort of like his and hers spot, like just random tracks that we both happen to, well, or one of us happens to like, because sometimes I don't like what he does and he doesn't like what I do.
0: This is where we can go wild, darling.
1: Anyway, I think it's a good idea.
0: Okay.
1: All right, so I'm going to start off with, well, we've just had Graham Parker and The Rumour, so in the same sort of era and the same sort of style, let's go with one of my favourite Reckless Eric tracks, which is The Whole Wide World.

0: For God's sake! Give more power to the people. That was the Chai Lights.
1: I like that.
0: 1971, darling.
1: I liked yours. Did you like mine?
0: I liked yours, yes.
1: Oh, good.
0: Which was?
1: Whole Wide World, Reckless Eric.
0: Mmm, yes indeed.
1: Oh, they were fun.
0: Yeah, Chai Lights, before they went all soppy. It sounded a bit like the Temptations to me,
1: that
0: one.
1: Yeah, did a bit. You're right.
0: Anyway, that was His and Hers. His was mine and hers was yours. And we hoped you liked them both.
1: Yes.
0: Mmm. Time for you to do some more work now, though, darling.
1: Oh, right. It's what is it? What are we doing now? Oh, Grammys?
0: Yes. Yeah. Record of the Year, darling.
1: Right, I'm all ears.
0: Yeah, so we're going through the Record of the Year nominees from the Grammy Awards, which started in 1959, and we did that last week, so we're going to do 1960 this week. I'll tell you who the nominations were, and you choose your favourite record out of them. And then, afterwards, we'll see if it won. You didn't get the winner last week, which was Valerie. But who knows, you might do better this week.
1: Right.
0: So anyway, the nominees for Record of the Year in the Grammy Awards 1960, Elvis Presley. Now and then there's a fool such as I.
1: I like that.
0: You got High Hopes, Whoops There Goes Another Rubber Tree Plant or whatever it is. Yeah. Frank Sinatra.
1: Yep.
0: You've got Bobby Darin, Mack the Knife.
1: Oh, yes. Yeah.
0: That's
1: another good one.
0: You got Andre Preview, as Eric Morecambe called him, with one called Like Young, which I've not got a clue how that one goes. And then we've got the Browns. Oh, no. It's the Three Bells.
1: Oh,
0: you know.
1: Oh, I love that.
0: And the church bells were ringing.
1: Oh, we like that one, don't we, Anne?
0: For little Jimmy Brown. Oh, no.
1: Bong.
0: Bong. So which one of those are you going to have? Please don't have the Three Bells.
1: No, well, we have actually played that already, so right. I'll spare you. Yeah, you know what? I rather fancy Elvis Presley.
0: Do you?
1: Well, I did.
0: He's dead, darling.
1: I did at the time, anyway. Yeah.
0: This was one of the very few songs that he cut while he was in the army. During one of his, what do they call them, furloughs or something.
1: Right.
0: Leave periods. And he went back to the States, cut about four songs in the studio. And they put them all out as singles, I think, over the course of his army duty.
1: Smart move. Mm. Keep him in the public eye.
0: Anyway, so you want Elvis?
1: Yeah, A Fool Such As I. It's a great song.

0: The best bit of that song is the bloke who goes bom bom bom bom. So the question is, did A Fool Such As I by Elvis Presley win Record of the Year at the Grammy Awards in 1960?
1: Did it?
0: Well, I can tell you that Record of the Year in 1960 was Mac the Knife.
1: Okay, I lost again.
0: Yeah, you lost again.
1: Oh, well.
0: That's zip out of two, as the Americans would say.
1: It doesn't matter. It doesn't matter. I know what I like.
0: Yeah, that was the Grammys, and we'll do 1961 next week.
1: Okay.
0: Do you know what?
1: What?
0: We've only got time for one more tune in our tune-up show, darling.
1: Oh, my goodness.
0: Have we got any requests?
1: Yes, we haven't had a request this week, have we? Yes, we do. Maggie Haynes.
0: Oh, we can't let Maggie go.
1: There you go, that one. Yeah,
0: this rate, I'll have the ton up for that joke, I think. So.
1: She sent us a few, and this one I absolutely love, and I cannot believe we haven't already played it.
0: Is it something nice and sophisticated, darling?
1: Not at all.
0: You know, give the show a bit of class?
1: No.
0: No?
1: No. No, but it is a classic. It's the Kingsmen and Louie Louie. Oh, I gotta go. Boom, boom, boom, boom, boom. That one. It's a great song.
0: The words are allegedly rude, but you can't understand them anyway.
1: No, I honestly, that's just silly Americans.
0: I know. It's an old wives' tale or whatever.
1: Exactly.
0: Right.
1: No, it's a great song, and I want to thank Maggie for requesting that.
0: Well, thanks to everybody that sent in requests over the last 100 weeks. And, well, here's to the next 100, darling.
1: Yay! Eh?
0: And thanks to all for listening. Keep sending us the requests. Keep listening to White Cliffs Radio. And all that remains to be said is...
1: It's goodbye from me.
0: And it's goodbye for the 100th time from her.
1: Goodbye! Bye.

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0: Hello and welcome back to the Dark Side of the Moon. I'm up here in the dark with another box of 12-inch vinyl albums that sold by the truckload many years ago but are hardly ever heard these days. We've also got the sloppy bit in the middle and, an intro quiz to finish off with, just in case things don't get exciting enough for you. And we'll start with something from Mott the Hoople from their excellent album Brain Capers. This will be called Death May Be Your Santa Claus.
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Ah, two classic rock classics, I suppose you could say. We started off with Mott the Hoople and Death May Be Your Santa Claus, and they were followed by Lynyrd Skynyrd from their album Street Survivors, and a song called You Got That Right. Now, I mentioned at the start of the show that we played albums from many years ago that sold by the truckload, hardly ever heard. Well, this isn't from many years ago. This is from probably a few months ago, actually, maybe a year or two. It's a group called The Wandering Hearts, and a track from their, I think, second album called Mother, and this is called About America.

The Wandering Hearts from their album Mother, and a song called About America. There are still some great CD compilations being released these days, comprising of music that really fit the Dark Side of the Rune, Dark Side of the Moon mould. This is from a compilation called I See You Live on Love Street. Music from Laurel Canyon. I think it was from 68 to 75 or around that time. And from that album, this is a band called Joe Mama and Back on the Street Again.

0: coming to ya on the internet. Lots of old rocking. Well, you bet. And when you hear it on the radio, don't worry, cause I got a load. I'm a vol man. The rock and roll man. I'm Terry Volman. Deep in me, old man, I got it all on Whitecliff Radio. Terry Vol's gigantic rock show of the universe. 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
1: The Dark Side of the Moon, the home of prog rock.

Gotta cut my hair to wear all year round. Got a type of disease that keeps me upside down. And the willow trees are spinning up some green.

The first of those two tracks was by PFM, Premiata Fulneria Marconi. I actually didn't have that written down this time either. That was from an album called Chocolate Kings, Out on the Roundabout. Probably not to be recommended. That was followed by Led Zeppelin from their album Coda, which kind of swept up all the bootlegs that were doing the rounds and released them officially. That was their version of Robert Johnson's Travelling Riverside Blues, so I'm guessing it's probably written and first performed in the 1920s. This is a track now from Leon Russell's eponymous album. Not sure if it was his first, but I do know that it was successfully covered by the Carpenters, no less. It's called A Song For You.

0: Leon Russell and A Song For You. If you're not familiar with Leon Russell, he's well worth looking up on the internet. He was a member of the Wrecking Crew in the 1960s, and he's played in bands alongside just about anybody who was anybody over in America in the 1960s and 70s. Fascinating person, sadly no longer with us.
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5: The Dark Side of the Moon.

That's a song that we can thank the advent of CDs for, really, because until CDs arrived, it was never released, I don't think. It appeared on the Expanded Valentine Suite album by Colosseum, and it's a song that they recorded for John Peel's Top Gear program called Arthur's Moustache. Guess they didn't have time to think too long about a title for that. Now, you can get in touch with The Dark Side of the Moon. There is an email address that will send your emails whizzing up here to The Dark Side if you send it to rock@greatoldies.co.uk. And Phil's done that, and he said, I'm going to see Lindisfarne, he said, the current incarnation of Lindisfarne, and I'm really looking forward to it. Can you play something by them? Well, as usual with The Dark Side of the Moon, I'll avoid the singles, good as they were, and this is Lindisfarne with Road to Kingdom Come.

0: King Crimson from the album In the Wake of Poseidon. Hard to imagine that was released in 1969. And a song called I Talk to the Trees. Before that, we heard Lindisfarne, currently out on tour as I speak, and The Road to Kingdom Come. And I ought to make clear, if you send an email into the show, it will be for something that will appear in a future show, not this particular one. I can't do it that quick, unfortunately. Now, we can go to the sloppy bit in the middle of the Dark Side of the Moon this week.
1: Hi, I'm Jeff Dorsett. 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

0: Hi, I'm Mick Capewell, and every Saturday night, from 9 p.m. till midnight, I put on my rose-coloured glasses and dig out an old music magazine and go through it and play music by lots of the artists who are featured inside the yellowing, musty pages. Usually from the 60s, the 70s, occasionally I might stray outside those years, but one week we might do, say, 1964 and have lots of beat boom stompers, and the next week it might be 1973 when it's going to be all glam rock. It all depends on my completely random selection process, but it's going to be good music whatever the year, because I don't just play the hits. In fact, I hardly play any hits at all. It's more obscure stuff, B-sides, album tracks, whatever. Stuff that you don't hear anywhere else, as every other presenter says. But in this case, it's true. So let's all go back in the time warp machine, wearing rose-coloured glasses on Whitecliff Radio, Saturday nights, 9 p.m.
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0: The sloppy bit in the middle of the dark side of the moon this week. We started off with Wishbone Ash from There's the Rub, and a song which I presume is pronounced Persephone. Otherwise it would be Persephone, so it makes it sound like a wind-up gramophone. We followed that with Traffic and No Face, No Name, No Number, which was a single in about 1968. Then The Outlaws from their first album in the mid-70s, eponymous album it was. It Follows From Your Heart was the title of that song, and we finished off with the wonderful Tom Rush and a song called Child's Song.
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1: Yes, Genesis, Pink Floyd, Jethro Tull, all here on the Dark Side of the Moon.

from the album Quadrophenia. That's The Who and Love, Rain or Me. That's O'ER, not Love or Me as an alternative. Now we've got something from, I suppose, I don't know how Chris Simpson would feel if I described Magna Carta as a prog folk band. I think a lot of people did do. They recorded, I think, mainly for the Vertigo record label. This is one of those albums that came out on that black and white spiral label that so many people seem to like. Songs from Wastey's Orchard was the title of the album from which this song comes, Time for the Leaving.

0: both ends of the noise spectrum there. We started off those two with Magna Carta and Time for the Leaving. And that was followed by a band called Black Cat Bones, who among their number when they formed had Simon Kirk and one of the other members of Free. I don't think it was Paul Kossoff, but I think it was one of the others were in the Black Cat Bones. That was recorded after they'd moved on to Free. And a song called Chauffeur.
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1: Well, that's better. Pass forward with me, James Eaton, as I rummage through recorded relics, finding forgotten 45s, long-lost LPs, and great golden gems from the music of the 20th century in the Grooveyard, right here on White Cliffs Radio, Mondays, 9 p.m.
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3: The Dark Side of the Moon, the home of prog rock.

That's Genesis from their album Wind and Wuthering, and a song called Blood on the Rooftops. Now we're off to the intro quiz. Can you identify what song this is and who the singer is? His first solo album since he left a really famous group. Who is he and what's the song called?

0: from the Outer Hebrides to the Channel Islands, from the Isle of Wight to the Isle of Arran, from the home of good music.
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0: Greetings, music lovers. Right. 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
1: Yo, I'm Airy Snowflake from up north. Here's a new one from What's-His-Name. Oh, you know, who is it? Oojima Flip.
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0: Well, music lovers, do you think you can do better than that lot? 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
10: I hesitate to contradict you, Mr. Spode, but the working masses and I have barely a nodding acquaintanceship. Good afternoon.

Watcher, I'm Jerry Vole, and this is my chip off the old rock. Proper music for proper music fans. And to begin with, things aren't always what they seem.

0: Well, there you go. A nice rocking start to the 5th edition of my chip off the old rock on Terry Vole. With another 2 hours of rocking riffs. And we started with Fireball. Of course it was, the Deep Purple song. Except it wasn't Deep Purple, was it? No, it was Funky Junction. Now, who the hell were Funky Junction? Well, they were a band put together in the studio to make a quick bit of money with an album in 1973 called Funky Junction Plays a Tribute to Deep Purple. Now, the thing is, the three of the five were Thin Lizzy. Yes, Phil Lynott, Eric Bell, and Brian Downey. And the other two were a keyboard player called Dave Lennox and a singer called Benny White. And they also did a tribute LP to Gladys Knight, if you can believe it. I bet that gave them the pip. Ha ha ha ha ha. But no, you just heard Fireball from the tribute to Deep Purple by Funky Junction. And after them, it was the Baker Gurwitz Army from 1975, live at Reading University. Yes, Ginger Baker on the drums with the Gurwitz brothers, Adrian and Paul, and a couple of other blokes as well. There was Pete Lima, who played the keyboards, and Mr. Snips was on vocals, or Steve Parsons, as his mother called him. But you heard Freedom, Baker Gurwitz Army playing a Jimi Hendrix song in tribute to Jimmy. And it weren't bad, was it? Anyway, let's have the first track of three from my Big Band of the Week.
1: Terry Vole's Big Band of the Week.
0: Yeah, and this week's Big Band Angel. Yeah, a bunch of American pretty boys. But their first couple of LPs were all right, right? So I'm going to play a track each from their first three albums before they went a bit too poppy and terrible. So from their first LP, released in 1975, here's Angel with one called Tower.

Angel and Tower from 1975. They recorded on the Casablanca label, which apart from Angel, had a load of people like Donna Summer on there. All that disco rubbish. So Angel should have been on a better label than that, I think. But anyway, two more tracks to come from Angel later on in the show. But now we're off to the Brainless Broadcasting Corporation for another session. And we're going back to prehistoric times, the 24th of October 1967. And here's two session tracks from Cream. You know who they were. And first up, it's Born Under a Bad Sign.

Cream at the BBC in October 1967. Born under a bad sign first, and then outside woman blues. Not outside women blues, like Uncle Brian Matthews said. He was always getting titles wrong. Not like me. I'm a professional. So we've had Cream, all three of them, and we had Ginger Baker on his own. Well, with the Baker Gurwitz Army before that. So now I'm going to play a Jack Bruce track. And all you Eric Clapton fans can shut it, all right? He's boring. Right, here's Jack Bruce from his 1971 LP, which was called Harmony Row, which is now being reissued with bells and whistles and bonus tracks and all that kind of stuff. But here is Jack with one called You Burn the Tables on Me.

He was a musical genius. Jack Bruce. You burn the tables on me. From his Harmony Row LP. And if you got any sense, you'll buy the reissue. This is Terry Vole's Chip Off the Old Rock. And I think I'll play a rocking cover version now. You all know this song, but who's singing it, eh?

0: Well, that was a twosome that went together. Firstly, the Rocky Mountain Way, of course it was, originally recorded by Joe Walsh. But I played a cover version by Canadian trio Triumph from their Rock and Roll Machine LP, which came out in 1977 as their second LP. And after that, seeing as the Pride of South End, Ian Pope, had requested the Joe Walsh track, I thought I'd play that, which was called County Fair, and that was from Joe's So What LP from 1974, back when he was good, before he joined the Eagles. And the least said about that, the better. Anyway, I feel like listening to some Plank Spanking now, so here's my Plank Spanker of the Week.
1: Plank Spanker of the Week.
2: It's the Plank Spanker of the Week.
0: Yeah, now, I've noticed that when guitar players want to show off, they generally start playing the blues, particularly slow blues, and then they can kind of stretch out and go on and on and on, going widdly diddly diddly diddly diddly, while moaning about their women's just left them and that kind of stuff. Well, no wonder half the time. But here's a track called Blues, and it's from Mahogany Rush. Yes, another bunch of Canadians, but the main man in Mahogany Rush was the guitarist, Frank Marino. Now, Frank went into hospital, and when he woke up after his operation, he turned around and he said, "Hello, I'm Jimi Hendrix." And everybody went, "What? You're mad." And he said, "No, Jimmy's spirit and soul entered me while I was under anaesthetic, and now I can play exactly like Jimmy." And then he spent years proving that he couldn't. Ha ha. But here is Frank Marino with Mahogany Rush from their first LP, which came out in 1972. The LP was called Maxoom, and the track, like I said, is just called Blue.

Geoffrey, yeah. And the singer was called Frank Dimino. Haven't these guys got proper English names or what? On guitar it was Punky Meadows. Punky. Yeah, apparently he liked whips, according to Frank Zappa anyway. The drummer was called Barry Brandt. And the bass player originally was Mickey Jones, although he left after a couple of LPs. But here are Angel with a track from their second LP, released in 1976. The LP was called Hell of a Band, and they were. And the track is called Dr. Ice. And this is very cool. Of course it is.

Well, that was a bit Blight and Booster, weren't it? That was a group called Balance, and the title track of their second LP, which came out in 1982, and that was called In For The Count. Yeah. Now, they were led by a chap called Pepe Castro, apparently. Nothing to do with Cuba. Pepe Castro had been in the Blues Magoos, I think, in the 60s. The guitarist was called Bob Kulick. Now, was he in Kiss, or am I getting confused with another Kulick? Might have been a chap called Bruce Kulick or something like that. Maybe they were related, probably were with a name like that. But anyway, In For The Count, Balance. And they followed on from Angel, second track from our big band of the week. That was Dr. Ice from their Hell of a Band LP. One more to come from them, obviously. But right now, I'm going back to 1974, because I'm going through the 70s, one year at a time. And when I get to the end of the 70s, I'm going to start back in 1970 again. But this week's 1974, four tracks from LPs that released in that year. And we got debut LPs by two of the biggest rock bands of the 70s. And we're also going up north. And then finally, there's another great British band. It wasn't their debut, it was their third LP, I think. But it was the first with their new guitarist. So let's dive into 1974, beginning with Rush. Yes, from their first album that they cunningly titled Rush. And Alex Lifeson and Geddy Lee are all present and correct, but the drummer on their first LP was a chap called John Rutsey. And he left after the first LP, and they got that Neil Peart fella in instead. They started writing about wizards and goblins and all of that rubbish. But anyway, here are Rush and Working Man.

Well, that was phenomenal, weren't it? Yeah. We began that trip back to 1974 with Rush from their first LP and Working Man, very heavy. And it was Judas Priest, yes, from their debut LP as well, Rocker Roller, which isn't spelt correctly, but there you go. Dying to Meet You was the track I played from The Priest. I don't know if they were wearing leathers yet. Probably couldn't afford them in 1974. Anyway, after Judas Priest, it was Nimbus, yes, from Finland. They only made one LP, which came out in 1974. The LP was called Obus, and the track I played from it was called Mutos, which sounds rude, but it ain't. M-U-U-T-O-S, Mutos. Sounds like an event from the Cow Olympics, doesn't it? Anyway, that was Nimbus. But finally, it was UFO, from their 1974 album, Phenomenon. The first one with Michael Schenker on the axe there. And Queen of the Deep was the track that I played to finish off our trip back to 1974. So in the next show, we'll do 1975, all right? Yeah. Isn't that a request? Mr. Johnny Rusty Kelly wants to hear a track by Moby Grape from the 1960s. West Coast band. And from their Moby Grape 69 album, Johnny wants to hear one called Going Nowhere, which described their career very well. Unfortunately, here's Moby Grape.

0: More chips off the old rock. That was Hackensack, who weren't American despite their name. They were British. They were led by Nicky Moore. He was a big fat fella. He sang and bellowed. They also featured a guitarist called Ray Majors, who was later in Mott, and Simon Fox, who went on to be the drummer with Bebop Deluxe. But Hackensack only managed to record one single in 1972 and one LP, which came out on Polydor in 1974. It was called Up the Hard Way. I remember we had that in the sixth form con room. Probably the only copy that anybody ever bought. But in 1996, there was a CD release called Live the Hard Way, with a lot of unreleased live stuff recorded in the 70s from Hackensack. And Rock and Roll Woman was the one that I played. And that was pretty good, even if the recording quality was a bit garbage. Hackensack, who followed on from Moby Grape and Going Nowhere, as requested by Johnny Rusty Kelly. And I forget, if you want to hear your request on the Chip Off the Old Block with me, Terry Vole, all you got to do is send me an email, terry.vole@whitecliffsradio.co.uk. Or if you want to, there's this chap called Mick Capewell. And if you write to him at mickcapewell@yahoo.co.uk, he'll pass the request on to me, or at least he'd better do, if he knows what's good for him. But hey, now I've got to calm down, cuz it's time for my soft spot of the week. Yeah, ballad and all of that stuff.
1: Terry Vole's soft spot.
0: Yeah, and this week's soft spot goes back to 1985 to an EP that was issued by a Californian band called The Ruffians, who then split up and then reformed around about 2004 to record more CDs. But on their 1985 EP is the track I'm going to play now, which is called You're All I Need. It's Ruffians and my soft spot of the week. So get the Yankees out now.

Oh, what a beautiful. Yeah, you're all I need. By the Ruffians. My soft spot of the week. And I have another ballad next week on the chip off the old rock. But here's the third and final track for my big band of the week, Angel. And it's from their third LP, which came out in 1977. The LP was called On Earth As It Is In Heaven. And this is called White Lightning. Must be a song about cheap cider.

That was Angel, our big band of the week. And White Lightning from On Earth As It Is In Heaven, their third LP, and quite possibly their last decent one, in my humble opinion. Ha ha. But that's just about it for this edition of Chip Off The Old Rock. But I've got one more track to play, and it's from a band from Portsmouth. Yes, Portsmouth in Hampshire, not Rhode Island or anything like that, because we've had enough Yanks on this show already. And this band were called Volts, V-O-L-T-Z. Now, there was an American Volts at the same time, but this is definitely the Portsmouth Volts. From their 1982 album, Night's Fall, Night with a K on, you see. And you all know about Armageddon, don't you? It's the end of all things. Well, the track from Volts that I'm going to finish Chip Off The Old Rock with this week is called After Armageddon. So this is the end of the end, really. But I'll be back next time with more Chips Off The Old Rock. And you'd better listen, alright? I won't tell you again. So have a good week, everybody. And if you don't, well, it's your own fault, innit? I'll see ya.

0: Well, I enjoyed that. I hope you did.
1: Terry Vole.
2: He's apparently quite popular. But to me, he's just an uncouth ruffian.

A very good morning. Yes, it is coming to the end of May, isn't it? It is the 29th of May here on White Cliffs Radio. We will soon be into June. Good morning. It's the Friday Fry Up with me, Johnny K.

A very good morning. Yes, you haven't turned up to a nightclub. It is the Friday Fry Up with me, Johnny K. It definitely is. The weather's still very kind to us as well here on the Kent

0: Well, yes, I do. I have news here on White Cliffs Radio this morning. Yep, it is this weekend, the Motorcycle GP in Mugello, in Italy. And some great news is in the world class MotoGP itself, we have an Englishman riding the motorcycle. Yep, he's taken over from Joanne Zarco, and that is the one and only Carl Crutchlow, who will be riding a Honda in this weekend's MotoGP. It's all good stuff. Got lots more to tell you about MotoGP later on in the show. As you can tell, I'm a motorcycle fanatic.
1: Not so many years from now, the S Club 7, home of tomorrow, will give us a...
0: Yeah, it is Friday morning. It's all live here on the show, as you can tell.

Oh, very poppy and cheesy this morning. S Club 7 for you here on the radio. We've got lots more music coming up with Gunera's in the background as well. And it is a soul weekender for us here on Wycliffe's Radio. There's so much to go through today in this 2 hours.

I like the way she talks and she turns me on with a special concern. Now I'm a different guy and I don't compare to many. But next to her, I'm in ordinary. Not merely conceived, but light blue aura that surrounds the girl wherever in the world. She's a 9, a 10, a 20, 50. 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

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Like a cold in October, she'll take you right over. 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And that look in her eye says you're the guy she plans to spend this evening with.

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Yeah, it's Friday morning with Diana Ross. I'm coming out. What a day to come out in this sunny weather. Ah, the weather is still brilliant, isn't it, on the Kent Riviera. May it last a long time.

0: day. Sun's shining, well, it's kind of come out. The birds are singing, the bees are humming, and everybody's got a smile on their face, hopefully. Well, if not, well, maybe this will cheer them up. I was up at the Langdon Cliffs, which looks over the Dover Port, if anybody knows that area. And I was up there specially because I met these people who were called the Rejoin Ramble from London to Brussels, which is three members of the National Rejoin March team, Peter Corr, Kira Sargent, and Claire Hall. All of them are walking from London to Brussels to deliver a book of messages to support from the EU, from pro-European Brits to the European Parliament. This is not a political thing, it's just what was happening live when I was up there. Now, when I was up there, they had a German TV crew, which is fantastic, isn't it? A German TV crew, you say? Well, yes, there's a lot of coverage, and they're doing a documentary about it. And the German TV crew are from a similar situation as BBC, and it's called the ARTE, which is a great thing. Unfortunately, I couldn't interview everybody there because I didn't have the right paperwork. But, hey, not to worry, I got to know them all. So, I only could be there a short time, but I left and returned yesterday to meet them first thing in the morning and have breakfast with them. And what a great bunch. They're tired, they're exhausted from this walking in the sun, but they were great, great people. Now, what I've said to them I'll do, I'll phone up each day to see how they're getting on and to see if they've met anybody new. So you can tell your listeners when I get the reply from them, okay? So what I thought I'd do, I thought we'd have nice songs, Walk This Way by Run DMC and Aerosmith, which I think is a great leveler for them, Walking Through the Park by Muddy Waters, and of course, one of the best songs ever you can ever have, You Will Never Walk Alone by Jerry and the Pacemakers, just to give it that mix. Well, I'll be back again soon. Hope you do well and keep on smiling.
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That's definitely a long way to walk, isn't it, London to Brussels? You probably need a new pair of sneakers halfway through.

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It doesn't have to mean Lycra or a fancy gym membership. All you need is 10 minutes and you. 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

Very good luck walking to Brussels. As I said, it's a long way, isn't it? I'm going to leave you with this walking song and go back into some more bundles that we've got coming up here on White Cliffs Radio. Good morning to you. It's Friday morning. Just to tell you that it is all live here on the radio.

It's 9:31 this morning. It's the Breakfast Bundle Show with me, Johnny K. It's all live radio for you on the Kent Riviera.

Chirata, Bill Ailey. That's how you do it. Got loads to keep you entertained. It's Eric Burden, Steve Winwood, Stevie Wonder, David Byrne, Mike Oldfield and Hazel O'Connor to come in the birthday file. A wonderful cover from the mid-70s of a Willie Nelson song by a blues and gospel singer who should have had a huge hit with the Steve Bishop Oldie this week. Carl Wallinger's solo project that provides the 90s track and stalled at two. It's back to 1958 and 1976.

There's an album that hasn't seen the light of day in a while, so it's long overdue, a bit of a play. Barclay James Harvest from 1975's Time-Honoured Ghosts, and that was Jonathan. The Who before that, Big Joe Turner giving it large on Shake, Rattle and Roll, and we started off the show with Bay City Roll as well. Welcome along, Steve Bishop here with just another couple of hours of oldies, and the first of our stalled at two records comes from the King. Well,

played that at a few wedding discos back in the day. Candy Staten at 2 in July 1976. Young Hearts Run Free, because the real thing, top of the charts then, You to Me Are Everything. And before that, Elvis Presley. Well, held at number 2 in August 1958 with Hard Headed Woman, because the Everly Brothers with their double A side was at number 1 then. All I Have to Do is Dream and Claudette. That makes up this week's Stalled at 2. Here's another song we used to play at wedding discos back in the day.

Remembering David Cassidy, who was, he was born in New York in 1950 on the 12th of April, and he left us back in 2017. Singer, actor, songwriter and guitarist, he played Keith Partridge in the early 70s TV music sitcom The Partridge Family. This made him a teen idol and superstar pop singer of the era. He had 15 UK top 20 hits, including two number one records. And as The Partridge Family, their cover of Looking Through the Eyes of Love was the number nine in the UK for 2 weeks in February into March 1973. John Kay. Now, he was born Joachim Fritz Krolodat in Kaliningrad Oblast on the 12th of April 1944. German-born American rock singer, songwriter and guitarist. He fronted late 60s rock band Steppenwolf. Just the one UK hit, but were regulars in the US charts to the mid-70s. Best known for Born to be Wild, this is another hit of theirs, stateside, Rock Me, US number 10 in 1969.

It's a barking mad birthday file, and you ain't heard nothing yet. It's happy birthday to Herbie Hancock, born in Chicago, 12th of April 1940, keyboardist, bandleader, composer and actor. He was in the Miles Davis Quintet and is one of the first jazz musicians to embrace synthesizers and funk music. Rocket, that got to number 8 for 2 weeks in August 1983. 13th of April, Al Green, born in Arkansas, 1946, his happy 80th birthday. Reverend Albert Leonis Green, inducted into the Rock and Roll Hall of Fame in 1995. He's the most gifted purveyor of soul music with 11 Grammys and a Lifetime Achievement Award as well. Rolling Stone magazine put him at number 10 in their 200 Greatest Singers of All Time back in 2023. And I'm Stone in Love with You, not his biggest hit, got to number 35 here, August into September in 1972.

no, let's not. This is a silly place. Happy birthday, Tony Burrows. Born in Exeter, Devon, 14th of April 1942. A singer who fronted many groups, including the Ivy League, Edison Lighthouse, the early incarnation of Brotherhood of Man, First Class, Pipkins and White Plains as well as so many. He also added his vocals to the Flower Pop Men's Let's Go to San Francisco, a number four hit in the UK in September 1967. 15th of April, Nick Kamen, born Ivor Kamen, Harlow in Essex, 1962. A male model and musician. He was first seen washing his jeans in a laundrette for a mid-80s TV ad. He had three top 40 hits, but sadly died of cancer in 2021, aged just 59. Co-written by Stevie Wonder and originally an American mid-60s hit for the Four Tops, Mr. Kamen's cover of Loving You Is Sweeter Than Ever was a UK number 16 here in March 1987.

This later stuff never really got the recognition it deserved, but I love it. Happy birthday, Dave Edmonds, born in Cardiff, 15th of April 1944. Singer, songwriter and classy guitarist associated with pub rock and roll and new wave. His hits started with Love Sculpture in the late 60s and recorded solo stuff right through to the 90s and also with Rock Pile as well. His natural leaning was always 50s rock and roll, now very much enjoying his retirement. Almost Saturday Night, a song written by John Fogerty and featured on Edmonds' album Twanging, and the single, well, should have done better, number 58, March into April 1981. It's also Marty Wilde's birthday on the 15th of April, born Reginald Smith in Blackheath, South East London, 1939. He was among the first generation of British pop stars to emulate American rock and roll. He was a regular on TV's 6-5 special on Oh Boy. He wrote many 60s songs for other artists and had 8 top 20 hits himself, and of course his father of 80s icon Kim Wilde. His first charting hit, This Laugh Along, Endless Sleep, got to number 4, August into September 1958.

happy ending after all. That's what we wanted. Right, one name from the 16th of April, Dave Peverett. Might not mean much to you, but he was born in Dulwich, South London, 1943, and he died back in the year 2000. Also known as Lonesome Dave, a singer and guitarist best known for fronting Foghat, a London rock band formed in 1971, who had far greater success in Canada and the US than they ever had here, making their respective top 20s in early 1976 with the Peverett self-penned Slow Ride.

happy birthday to Peter Garrett of Sydney, Australia, born there 16th of April 1953, vocalist with rock band Midnight Oil, who are also known for their involvement in environmental and political causes. He went on to become president of the Australian Conservation Foundation and was on the international board of Greenpeace. He co-wrote Beds Are Burning for their Diesel and Dust LP, a number six here at the second attempt in May 1989, number one hit in Canada, New Zealand and South Africa, top 10 in Australia and Netherlands, and top 20 in America. Let's remember Dusty Springfield. She was born Mary O'Brien in West Hampstead in London, 16th of April 1939, and she died back in 1999. With her distinctive mezzo-soprano voice, she was an important blue-eyed soul singer of the 60s, emerging from pop folk trio The Springfields and going solo as well. At her peak, she was one of the most successful British female performers. Let's go back to October 1966, getting to number 9, All I See Is You.

done. Yes, that guy's been gone 15 years now. Doesn't seem possible, does it? Jerry Rafferty, born in Paisley, 1947, 16th of April, died 2011. A hugely respected musician and prolific songwriter who formed Steeler's Wheel in 1972 with Joe Egan and went on to even greater things as a solo performer. Night Owl, the title track to his third studio album, and the single got to number 5 in July 1979. Bobby Vinton, he was born Stanley Vinton Jr. in Pennsylvania. Another one, 16th of April, but in 1935, known for his angelic vocals on love songs, a regular in the American charts from the early 60s and for the next 20 or so years. But his most popular record in the UK was his cover of Tony Bennett's Blue Velvet, a US number 3 hit in 1963. It climbed to number 2 here in 1990 on the back of a TV moisturiser ad. I'm not going to play that though. I'm going to play this. Roses Are Red, My Love, a number 15 hit in the UK for him in August 1962.

0: Michael Cimbello of Philadelphia, born there 17th of April 1954, a session guitarist who went solo and worked as a songwriter, composer and producer, best known for the song he co-wrote and sang that featured in the 1983 Grammy Award winning motion picture original soundtrack Flashdance. That was Maniac, a US number one, but here it only got to number 43 for 2 weeks in September 1983. Billy Fury, he was born Ronald Wycherley in Liverpool on the 17th of April, but in 1940, a rock and roll and film star. He equaled the Beatles' record of 24 hits in the 60s. He suffered from rheumatic fever as a child, which damaged his heart and ultimately contributed to his early death in 1983, aged just 42. 7 UK top 5 hits, but not a number 1 among them. Like I've Never Been Gone, a number 3 hit for him in March 1963.
1: Don't

If Al Stewart ever did punk music in the 70s, I reckon it would have sounded like that. That wasn't Al Stewart, you won't be too surprised to learn. It was in fact Pete Shelley, who was born Peter McNeish in Lee in Lancashire, 17th of April 1955, and he died 8 years ago now, singer-songwriter, guitarist and focal point of the Buzzcocks, who toured with the Sex Pistols at the start of the punk explosion in 1976. They had 7 top 40 hits during their brief chart run at the end of the 70s. One of their lesser played there, Everybody's Happy Nowadays, got to number 29 for 2 weeks in March 1979. Now, how do you follow a punk rock track on this show? Well, it's pretty obvious, really, with some trad jazz, courtesy of Mr. Chris Barber, who was born Donald Barber in Welling Garden City, Hertfordshire, 17th of April 1930. He died in 2021. Jazz musician, trombonist and band leader, helping the careers of artists like Alexis Korner and triggering the skiffle craze of the 50s with Lonnie Donegan. He also helped launch the British R&B and beat boom era of 1960s. Revival was a number 43 hit for him in February 1962.

proper music, as my late grandfather would have said. Not that wanger, wanger, wang stuff they have today. Chris Barber there, you know, would have had a birthday this week. Tiny Tim, he was born Herbert Boutros Cowley. Glad he changed his name. Richie Blackmore as well, for birthday. Little Jimmy Osmond. That would have been a winning double, wouldn't it? If I'd have played Little Jimmy Osmond and Tiny Tim. Maybe next year. You never know. Henry Mancini as well. He would have been 102 if he could have hung around. Sonia Christina of Curved Air. And Polly Brown, born in Birmingham, 18th of April, 1947. A popular singer of the 70s who fronted Pickety Witch and then Sweet Dreams, having top 10 hits with both of them. Her solo career wasn't quite so fortunate. She sang with the late Tony Jackson in Sweet Dreams. Their cover of ABBA's Honey Honey got to number 10 for 2 weeks, August into September in 1974. And once this is done, and we've done a break, it'll be time for another world-famous Steve Bishop oldie. Oh, yeah.

That's Private Lives, a British new wave band of the early to mid 80s. Originally, there was a bunch of them, but by the time they finally cracked the UK charts, Michael Morris and John Adams were the mainstays. Singer Adams wrote Living in a World Turned Upside Down, and at the time the single was released, they were supporting Daryl Hall and John Oates on the UK tour, and being signed to EMI, could have expected big things. But the single climbed no higher than number 53 in February 1984, and accompanying LP Prejudice and Pride had Kajagoogoo bassist Nick Beggs, singer Kiki D, and Marty Wilde's son Ricky helping out on it, but that didn't sell at all. Adams went on to release solo material, but nothing charted. The Steve Bishop oldie, that came from Private Lives, and that was Living in a World Turned Upside Down.

The Barking Mad Mile Brothers, but they did do some great tunes. 1974, they Never Turn Your Back on Mother Earth. Mama Cass before that. This has to be one of the shortest 90s tracks I've ever played.

A single released from Suzanne Vega's fourth studio album, 99.9 Fahrenheit Degrees. It was the fourth studio album from the American singer-songwriter, and that was the shortest track on there. By 3 seconds, When Heroes Go Down was a UK number 58 in March 1993. In fact, when I got that CD single, I bought it, I've got to be honest, for it having the extra tracks Marlena on the Wall, Luca, and Left of Centre. They were all bonus tracks on the CD single. Last year, she released her 10th album, Flying with Angels, and she has a few dates this year playing England and Scotland in the summer. Have a look at her SuzanneVega.com website. I know she's playing Folkestone, and I'm going to try and get down there for that as well. This week's Nice from the 90s, Suzanne Vega, and When Heroes Go Down.

Gordon Lightfoot with If You Could Read My Mind, his classic song from 1971. And then the French fella, David Christie, one hit wonder here in the UK, 1982, and Saddle Up. That's exactly what I'm going to do, get the heck out of here. Let me finish with my usual closing spiel. The email address is oldrecordclub@hotmail.co.uk, and look us up on Facebook as well. If you want to get in touch, just look up Steve Bishop, Old Record Club, and you can contact me through there as well. We're going to finish with Gallagher and Lyle and the title track from their Breakaway album. Thanks very much for your company. I look forward to you joining me again at the same time, same place next week. Until then, goodbye.

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1: The Steve Bishop Show is ready to depart. 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

If you remembered that was the main chance, well, if I had a hat on, I'd take it off to you. I've got headphones on. I'll take them off. That's no use. I can't hear anything. Well done. John Stride was solicitor David Main for four ITV series from 1969 to 1975. The first series in black and white also starred Kate O'Mara. It depicted Main's life transformation, moving from London to Leeds. 45 episodes were made in all. Well done if you remember that theme.

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1: Hello and welcome along to the latest in a long line of editions of My Generation. 2 hours of music from the 1960s. Another special guest this week. We spoke to Frank Allen of the Searchers last week. It's Spencer James of the Searchers' turn this week. And there's a reason for that, which I'll tell you about just before we go into the interview later on in the programme. But let's get started with a couple of 60s bangers, shall we?
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0: That's a loving spoonful song. Bet you never heard it done as slowly as that. You Didn't Have to Be So Nice by the Glass Menagerie. I think everything including the kitchen sink in that. And we started off with Gary Puckett in the Union Gap and Lady Willpower, one of their big hits. Now the Beatles cover version. And this week we're off to the album Let It Be.
1: They covered the Beatles. Maybe they should have known.

0: That's a group called Phosphorescence, and their version of Across the Universe, which of course was originally on Let It Be. Now the A-side, B-side, and a Bob Dylan single, which here in the UK, it did make the charts. The B-side, I thought, was a good one as well. We'll start with that, as usual.
1: What is a B-side?
2: Well, you see, it's the other side of the record, the one no one ever plays, you know that one?

0: Cause the vandals took the handle.
1: Bob Dylan and She Belongs to Me, which was on the B-side of Subterranean Homesick Blues. And if you remember the film that they made to promote that with the cue cards, very clever in those days, bearing in mind the technological difficulties they had back in the 1960s. Nothing like AI in those days. We just about had an A1.
2: Well, that's better. Pass forward with me, James Eaton, as I rummage through recorded relics, finding forgotten 45s, long-lost LPs, and great golden gems from the music of the 20th century in the Groove Yard, right here on White Cliffs Radio, Mondays, 9 p.m.
3: Hi, I'm Jeff Dorsett. 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

That was a B-side by the Drifters, written by Goffin and King as well. A song called Another Night with the Boys. And before that, we heard Bobby Vinton, I think is the original version of Roses Are Red, covered in the UK by Ronnie Carroll, who had a lot of success with it. Spencer James is in the show today, and here's a rarity from him from, I think, before he even joined the Searchers. It's a reworking of a Union Gap song that the Searchers have kept in their set more or less permanently since Spencer joined. But this is the original demo version of that working of Young Girl.

Spencer James and his original reworking of Young Girl. Now we're off to the songwriting feature. Two songs now, co-written by Vinnie Gorman, an American bass player. And we'll start with the Sunshine Company.

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They said I didn't know what I was getting myself into. They said a whole lot of things. But there are some things they could never understand. That a girl can tell by the way a boy holds her hand.

0: 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And no one can hear me cry. 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
1: Oh, yes. Very, very moody. The Shangri-Las. And a song called Dressed in Black. Before that, The Sunshine Company and Happy. Both of those songs co-written by Vinnie Gorman.
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3: Do I sound like a Chinese takeaway? I am a highly desirable private residence in an area of outstanding natural property values. And I'm waiting for your apology. Unless, of course, the thought of bean shoots and crispy wonton have totally stir-fried your basic good manners. Now, kindly clear this line. There are people of substance in this community who are probably queuing to ring me at this very moment. Your suggestion is noted, but I see little practical merit in having the telephone up my jumper.
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We heard a bit of bubblegum from the 1910 Fruit Gum Company and May I Take a Giant Step Into Your Heart, followed by the American Breed and their original version of Bend Me, Shape Me, which was a huge British hit for this band, the Amen Choir.

0: Los Bravos and Black is Black. And before that, we heard Hello Susie, which is originally by The Move, as covered by the Amen Corner, who had a hit with it as well. Now, the 60s album track, and it's Manfred Mann this week, from their album Soul of Man. I don't think there are any singles on it, but this is a track which is a play on words, as they sometimes did. A song called Bear Hug.
1: Not just singles. Here's the My Generation 60s album track.

Bear Hug by Man for a Man. Of course, Mike Hug was a band member playing the drums in those days. I think for many years he played keyboards in the Manfreds. Now, Martha and the Vandellas, who have got a confession to make. Apparently, love makes them do foolish things.

0: 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There'll be three of the best tunes from a classic artist. We do Should Have Been But Wasn't, one of those radio-worthy songs that never actually made the charts. 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Chris Pitchford's Solid Gold Sounds, the
1: heart and soul of rock and roll. Never try and use a Ouija board to contact the ghost of a dyslexic. Not a good idea. Spirit guide, what is your name? P-V-L-R-F. Is that you, Steve?
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0: Supremes and There's No Stopping Us Now, which was the B-side to Love Is Here and Now You're Gone. And before that, Garland Green and Ain't That Good Enough. Yes, for Northern Soul hit for Garland Green. Now a lady from Down Under. Where's my jingle? It's Patsy Ann Noble time.
1: Now a wonder from Down Under. What's that noise?

0: Mattia Noble and a song called He Who Rides the Tiger. Yes, not to be recommended, I would have thought. And now let's go back to before the Beatles came along. 1962, to be precise.
1: It's time for three before the Beatles, whoever they were.

three songs in the British chart in 1962. We started off with The Shadows, who had a huge hit with Wonderful Land. Then we heard Roy Orbison and a song called Dream Baby. And we finished off with Danny Williams and a song called The Wonderful World of the Young. Oh, dear, don't ask me. I can't remember what I did yesterday.

0: There they were, the Alan Bound set. I think they were the set when they recorded that. A song entitled Everything's Gonna Be All Right. The Alan Bound were one of the premier live bands in the mid-60s. I mean, they really were an attraction. Didn't have a lot of success in the charts, unfortunately. And Jeff Bannister, who was in the Alan Bound, will be joining us hopefully next week to talk about, well, the various musical styles that they went through and some hilarious stories in his book. So Jeff will be on next week, fingers crossed. But this week, it's Spencer James of The Searchers, and we're off to talk to him shortly.
1: 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See you there.

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2: And before we talk to Spencer James, let's hear The Searchers with Spencer on lead vocals.

0: I've got a man on the show today who is, well, we were just saying that when the Searchers announced they were going to retire, he was going to play a select few dates and not overtax himself as a solo performer. That hasn't quite worked out, Spencer James, has it?
1: No, it hasn't, Jack. It hasn't. So, oh, my God, yeah, I know. The phone kept ringing, and for some reason I'm in demand big time, and I'm so busy. It's good. I can't complain, can I?
0: Really? No, I mean, it's really a question of which Spencer do you get? Because we've got Spencer James, lead singer of The Searchers, Spencer James of The Searchers Experience, and Spencer James, solo performer.
1: That's right, yes, I know. I say yes. I've got three different hats on.
0: Yeah. Yeah, now you're on the Sensational 60s Experience now. Did you say this year and next year?
1: And next year, yes, I'm doing the year next year as well. And it's great. It's good fun. It's a nice, very friendly show. Very friendly. All the bands and everybody. Well, I know everybody anyway, so we all get on very well, isn't it? There's no dramas, no drama queens in it.
0: No, I suppose when you spend as much time in each other's company as you do on that tour, you can't afford to be like that.
1: That's true. No, there's no swinging handbags at 10 paces.
0: Oh, dear. They've done very well, the promoters of this tour, haven't they, to keep it going, because we have lost a lot of 60s artists. And, I mean, you've got Dozy, Beaky, Mick and Titch on the tour, who are always great fun. And the Trems, who are kind of an offshoot of the Tremolos.
1: That's true, yeah. Some of them were members like Jeff Brown of the Tremolos for so many years, etc. So it's an offshoot and that. But they're a good band. They sound great, you know.
0: Yes,
1: they do very well, etc. And, of course, we have Mike Darbo in some of them as well.
0: Yeah. I was thinking, actually, you could. I think Mike Darbo might be the exception. But you could be the only artist on the Sensational 60s tour to have appeared at Glastonbury after June.
1: Oh, yes, I have. Well, actually, Mike did it last year.
0: Yeah.
1: We were talking about that. But, yeah, so I'll be Glastonbury. That'd be nice, wouldn't it? Just to say that I've done it, I suppose.
0: And,
1: I'm not that excited about it. I just think, it's just another thing that you've done, really. I started out in this business, when I was young, you wanted to play all the big places and you dreamed of actually doing these, and I've done them all.
0: that's right. Yeah, what a way to go out. I mean, I think John McNally said, making your debut at Glastonbury at the age of 83, he said, it doesn't get any better than that.
1: No, I do. Good old poor old John. Yeah, I mean, poor old John, he's for all the things that he's been through with the health problems, etc., I think it's a nice icing on the cake for him, and for Frank, really, to do that, all they really need is a knighthood now, don't they?
0: yeah, that's right. I think they might wait a while for that.
1: Posthumous, maybe.
0: Yeah. Now, May the 11th, the Mayflower at Southampton, that's a big venue, and...
1: Yep.
0: It's a matinee show, isn't it?
1: Yeah, which is strange. That means I've got to get out of bed early.
0: Yeah, that's right. I was thinking it might make the catchment area for people who might be thinking of going to the gig a lot bigger. Because a lot of people, when they get to a certain age, they don't like being out late after 10 o'clock and that. And you can travel to the Mayflower in Southampton on the 11th of May and be home in the daylight.
1: Yeah, well, we've done a few matinees, and I know other people have done matinees on shows, and they do very well, because when you think about it, by the time an evening show finishes, and they've got to catch a bus, and then it's just sort of 11 or 12 o'clock, and a lot of people don't want that, the afternoon show is great, especially for our sort of tender ages and years, and yourself, Gary, of course.
0: Oh dear, the summer cold's just fine. For this show, for this tour, probably you'll be back by Vanity Fair, I believe.
1: Yes, they're nice guys, and they're very good musicians. So yes, they're doing the best they can, and they do it very well, etc. And I think the hits, etc. And what people want, and. It's a good little show. They're a good band, and they've been going a long time.
0: Yeah. I mean, Eddie, I think, has been with them since the early 70s.
1: That's right, yeah. I think he's the longest standing member, isn't he?
0: Yeah. Yeah, yeah. Wonderful stuff. And just as such as hits, I think we've done that. Now, on the subject of the such as experience, is that still going while you're doing Sensational 60s?
1: Yes, yes. We're still got some theatres we're doing this year. And also now I have to sort of like try and do them, if I do theatres, that don't coincide the same theatre within sort of like either 3 months either side of the tour because of the... You know, you don't, obviously, because I'm on that one, etc. So, but yeah, we are still doing some theatres, Western Supermare and things like that. But, you know, they've been booked in for a long time, so, you know, etc. So they've got to honour them as such. But yeah, we do the search experience, which basically, as I think you've seen it, is the searcher's show, really, with a few extra things in. And me being funny and telling stories. Well, I try to be funny.
0: Yes. Yeah, it's a great evening. I remember seeing you at Gosport. And, although they wanted you back there, but that presumably isn't going to happen.
1: Well, no, I don't know. They haven't asked us yet. I mean, we have to sort of try and work it that it doesn't coincide. Well, it wouldn't do, really, Gosport, because I don't think it costs, because it's mainly the big theatres, you know, etc. Yeah. But, we should. But I think at the end of the day, you know, we have to be careful that we don't, you know, go too close to each other on the thing. So they've got to be so many 3 months apart at least if you're going to do anything near it. But I think it's just so busy, you know, etc. Do I really want to take on loads more compared to as well as do the Sensational stuff? No, I'd rather, you know, keep it a little bit. I've got to see the family sometime.
0: And, of course, not only are you at the Mayflower on the 11th of May, but 12th of October, you're down the road at Fareham Live with an evening show with the Sensational 60s.
1: Yes, we are, aren't we? Yes, and, that's not too far off either. That, I mean, I think that's in the autumn, isn't it?
0: Yeah, that's the 12th of October. Right. Lovely venue. It's brand new down there.
1: Is it? Oh, yeah. Right, because I remember it was the old place.
0: And the Fernham Hall. Yeah,
1: very old. Yeah. And it's all now it's all changed, isn't it?
0: Yeah. So...
1: Yeah, that...
0: If anybody wants to see the Sensational 60s experience, I think Stage Right Promotions is the term to search for.
1: That's right, yeah.
0: And all the tickets are out there. And it'll be good to catch up with you on tour sometime. We missed each other at Gosport because you were in a members-only area.
1: sometimes. Members-only, I love that one. Members-only era. But we'll catch up soon anyway, Gary. If you let me know you're coming to a show, I'll make sure that I brush my hair for you.
0: Right. Okay, then. Lovely to talk to you again.
1: And you, Gary. You take care.
0: All the best, then. Lovely to talk to Spencer again. And don't be put off by the fact that we were talking about dates in Southampton and Fareham. That tour will be coming virtually to the end of your road in the next 2 years, so you will have a chance to see Spencer. Just go on to the Stage Right Promotions website, see where they're playing. We didn't mention another band on the tour, the Fortunes, and here they are with a hit in mainland Europe that they had years before Terry Jacks got into our charts with. It probably won't do it on the tour because it wasn't a British hit, but a great song all the same.

0: Four Seasons and Opus 17 from the 1960s. Before that, The Fortunes and a song called Seasons in the Sun, which Terry Jacks had a hit with in the UK, at least, in the 1970s.
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2: Hi everybody, this is Jeff Hyman, your host for Somewhere in Time. I like to call my show Candy for the Ear and Food for the Brain because it's an hour of great music blended with the stories behind it. 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
3: Well, that's better. 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
5: I'm not enjoying the trip.
4: No, I'm sorry. Why is that?
5: Well, there's always one, isn't there?
4: Always one what?
5: Some man who keeps touching a knee and making indecent suggestions.
4: Oh, dear, oh, dear. You're quite right, miss. There's one on every coach.
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8: I'm too young to die, aren't I? 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

0: The Creation, and a song called Making Time. The Creation had Eddie Phillips on lead guitar, who used to use a bow with his guitar. And Jimmy Page tried it a few years later, and everyone threw their hands up and said, wow, that's amazing, never seen that before. Eddie Phillips had been doing it for years. Actually, talking of Jimmy Page...
1: I want to rock right now.

Led Zeppelin from their first album in 1969 and Communication Breakdown. Actually, their two first albums were both released in 1969. This wasn't, though, but this is the Slip Disc. Who is it? And what's the, it has to be said, novelty record called? I, even though I've tried to disguise it as much as I can, I think that's a fairly easy one. Here it is again. Don't bother contacting the studio. I'll give you the answer in about 10 minutes. And now, this is Antoinette. I thought he said Annette, but no, Antoinette. And Jenny, Let Him Go.

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0: about what you do when the lights go out.
1: Or they did recently in Spain and Portugal. Jerry Byrne and Lights Out. And before that, we heard Frankie Ford and his big song called Sea Cruise. And before him, we heard Antoinette and Jenny Let Him Go. Thanks very much for keeping me company. Hope you can join me same time next week for another look back at music from the 1960s. And give yourself 10 out of 10 if you realised that the slip disc was Brian Hyland and Itsy Bitsy Teeny Weeny Yellow Polka Dot Bikini. Or something like that.
2: That's the slipped disc. Put a half crown on it on the dance set, and it sounds like this.

0: Greetings, music lovers. Alright, right. 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
1: Yo, I'm Airy Snowflake from up north. Here's a new one from What's-His-Name. Oh, you know, who is it? Ujima Flip.
2: Oh, hello, I'm DJ Naughty Nigel, with another one of my big 12 inches.
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4: 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And on tonight's show, I'm going to talk about the history of wardrobes.
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0: Well, music lovers, do you think you can do better than that lot? 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

Hi, and thanks for joining me for today's Oldies with an Oldie, with me, Gord Cooper, the official Oldie. I can say I'm the official Oldie because I am collecting and have been for a while my state pension. I can also say that I'm an Oldie because all the songs that I'm going to play on today's and every Oldies with an Oldie show start from the mid-50s through to 1989, and I was around for all of them. Admittedly, for the early ones, I was still a little bit of a bambino, but I've been around for all of the songs that I'm going to play on today's show, so I can cast myself as an official oldie. Starting off today's show with a comedy classic. I did think that I would do every show with an instrumental and get you to sort of see if you can work out who had the hit with the instrumental, but I thought I would alternate it with a comedy classic as well, but I still won't tell you who it is. I'm going to play a couple more tracks and then I will come back to you and let you know who and what the song was. But that was from the 70s, although it was made many decades earlier. It wasn't released until the 70s. So for this one, I'm going to go back to the 60s.

You are listening to Oldies with an Oldie with me, Gord Cooper, where I play an hour's worth of songs, predominantly 60s and 70s, with a smattering of 80s and a smidgen of 50s as well. And you've just heard from the 70s, Paul Simon with Take Me to the Mardi Gras. Two 60s tracks then, which were The Four Tops and Bernadette, and Gene Pitney with 24 Hours from Tulsa. And the one, the comedy classic that I started this show with, that I didn't tell you at the time what it was, that was Laurel and Hardy and The Trail of the Lonesome Pine.

I've just realised that my mood has a bearing on how many tracks that we play. I know that sounds weird, but sometimes it depends. If I'm in a mood that I want to listen to a lot of 80s, we don't get as many tracks in the playlist because they're that little bit longer. If I'm sort of in the mood to hear a lot of 60s music, the tracks were only sort of 2.5-3 minutes long. So if I have sort of a lot of 60s music in, then we have more tracks played. I haven't quite yet managed to fathom out a sort of an equal balance so that we get a nice mixture of 50s, 60s, 70s and 80s. As I say, I predominantly go for the 60s and 70s, so there should be a mean of round about 15 or 16 tracks. But if I put in quite a few 80s, that drops down. And if I put in 50s, it squeezes up a little bit. But anyway, from the 60s, you just heard 1910 Fruit Gun Factory, Fruit Gun Company, with Simon Says, and I hope you was all playing along with the hands and doing what simple Simon told you to do. Then before that, Johnny Ray from the 50s, who was Walking in the Rain, and then ELO, the Electric Light Orchestra, from the 80s with I'm Alive. And starting off today's show, the show of course being Oldies with an Oldie, was a little bit of Paul Simon, Four Tops, Gene Pitney, and the comedy classic from Laurel and Hardy.

Just past the halfway stage of today's Oldies with an Oldie with me, the official Oldie, Gord Cooper, where I play an hour's worth of 60s and 70s songs with a smattering of 80s and a smidgen of 50s, just for you to reminisce and hopefully sing along to most of them as well. 70s was definitely my decade. 60s I quite enjoyed, but 70s was the decade that I really got into music. And it was the best decade, in my personal opinion, because we had a little bit of everything. Anyway, from the 60s, we heard Manfred Mann, who went on into the 70s to become Manfred Mann's Earth Band. But in the 60s, they were just Manfred Mann with Fox on the Run, not to be confused with Glam Rock Suite, who also had a hit with Fox on the Run, but it was a totally different song. Before that, though, from the 70s, we had Melanie with her cover of the Rolling Stones' Ruby Tuesday. And also from the 70s, from Canada, we had Helen Reddy and Angie Baby.

0: As we head into the last 10 minutes or so of today's show, I thought I'd be rather clever and play three tracks back to back, all linked in some way. You just heard Hot Legs with Neanderthal Man. Before that, we had 10cc with their big hit, I'm Not In Love. And then before that, we had from the 80s, Godling Cream with Under Your Thumb. The link is that Hot Legs turned into 10cc, and when 10cc more or less disbanded or had a little bit of a break, Godling Cream did a few bits and bobs on their own. So the link really is they're all 10cc in some way or other. Anyway, I reckon I can squeeze two more tracks in before it's time for me to bid you my fond farewell. It's probably going to be fairly short ones, so let's make one of them this one from the 50s. And don't forget the penultimate track is my rock bottom track, where I choose a song that I believe personally should never have been released, but I know full well that you will all be enjoying it and singing along to it. That's going to come up shortly, but as I say, before that, let's head all the way back to the 50s on this one by Perry Como.
1: Catch a falling star and put it in your pocket, never let it fade away.

I've never seen a sight that didn't look better looking back. I was born under a wandering star. Mud can make you prisoner and the plains can bake you dry. Snow can burn your eyes, but only people make you cry. Home is made for coming from, for dreams of going to, which with any luck will

making actors and actresses sing. They should never have started that fashion. It was made even worse by the flip side, because in those days vinyls had B-sides as well. The flip side was Clint Eastwood having a go at singing to I Talk to the Trees. So on the fact that it had Clint Eastwood and Lee Marvin, both actors, both singing badly, meant that it had to go into my rock bottom. But I know you was all singing along and enjoying it. Anyway, that's more or less the end of it for this week's Oldies with an Oldie, with me, the official oldie, Gord Cooper. I'm going to finish off with a little bit of Paul McCartney and Wings, but hopefully you've enjoyed my selection of oldies from the 50s through to the end of the 80s. To join me same time, same place, same channel next week. But as always, thanks for listening and see you all again soon. Bye for now.

0: there is a creature alive today who has survived millions of years of evolution without change, without passion, and without logic. A mindless eating machine.
1: Ooh, I love Dickie. I love Dickie. Dickie Hart.
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0: Wow, I absolutely love that. That is a brand new release there from an album called Swing Fever, made with Rod Stewart and the Jules Holland Big Band. All, as the name would suggest, it's all great swing songs like that one. And that is definitely an album that I think we'll be returning to. The Lullaby of Broadway. Heard the story this week with Rod Stewart and Jules Holland talking about that. And he was saying to Jules, I fancy this should be some proper tap dancing in here. He said, yeah, that's not a problem. We can certainly arrange that. We can do this and we can do that. And Rod said, no. We don't want that. We want proper dancers. And they had about 20, 25 tap dancers in the studio recording that particular song. And that is proper feet. Nothing synthesized. Nothing done with the computer. Absolutely wonderful song. Well, good morning and welcome everybody to the Dickie Hart here with the Coffee and Biscuits show. And today's chosen biscuit is again one of everyone's favourites, and I defy you to open a packet of these and not eat the whole packet. Well, perhaps that's just me. We've had custard creams, we've had tunnock wafers, etc. We've had hobnobs. This is another king of biscuits. This is chocolate bourbons. Oh, yeah, the staple diet of biscuits, chocolate bourbons. Who can resist a bourbon? Dipping it in your coffee or your tea. We call it coffee break. It can easily be tea break. Right, for the next 59 minutes, we're going to play nice, gentle, relaxing songs. Songs where you can sit down, put your feet up, and just relax and have a cup of tea or a cup of coffee and a biscuit or two or three or four. Or maybe the whole packet. Now we're going off to Mandalay with Robbie Williams.
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1: From the Outer Hebrides to the Channel Islands, from the Isle of Wight to the Isle of Arran, from the home of good music. What?

I have a corker there from Robbie Williams. He Was a Toot was taking us on the road to Mandalay. And then we have Paul Heath and Jackie Abbott, and they were taking us to Rotterdam. Now we've got Sophie Ellis Baxter, and she's taking us to her kitchen. Yes, songs from the kitchen disco. And these tracks are living proof of what you can do during lockdown when you're stuck indoors. She recorded this whole album literally from her kitchen.

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2: 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I'll be playing some of my records. I'll see you there.

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1: Hi, everybody. This is Jeff Hyman, your host for Somewhere in Time. I like to call my show Candy for the Ear and Food for the Brain because it's an hour of great music blended with the stories behind it. 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You never know what you're going to get. 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

We had Phil Collins there, An Easy Lover, and just then we had John Lennon and Nobody Told Me. Well, no one told me it'd be days like these. Yes, well, we're down here on the East Kent Riviera, and it's dark, it's miserable, it's wet, it's foggy. Well, surprise, surprise, it is February, nearly into March, so not so spring, it's just around the corner. Better days are ahead. Talking about days, here's Kirsty MacColl. The Kinks classic, Days.

0: really speaks to me, that song, you know, Jeeves.
1: I'm sorry to hear that, sir.
0: Would you like to hear the rest of it?
1: I shouldn't like to put you to any trouble, sir.
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3: Is that wise, sir, so soon after a heavy meal?

And that was the rather excellent Mamas and the Papas there with Mama Cass Elliott taking the lead on that particular song there, Make My Kind of Music. Talking about My Kind of Music here on Whitecliffs Radio, every day of the week in the mornings we have Johnny Kay, and he does his breakfast bundle show. Just very simple. Listen to the show. He'll give out the telephone number and the contact number, which I sadly should have to hand, but I'm not. I haven't got it to hand, so I'm... I don't know if you heard that. That's me giving myself a slap on the wrist there for being a naughty boy. Just listen to Johnny Kay. Let him know in the studio what you want to hear, whether it be a group or whether it be an artist. Simple as that. And if Johnny's got it, my God, he'll play it. And you'll have three or four songs there with from that particular artist or that particular group. That's what he does. That's why it's called the Breakfast Bundle Show here on Whitecliffs Radio. Also here on Whitecliffs Radio, we've got some pretty good, dare I say it myself, presenters here. So you haven't got to listen to me and Johnny Kay all week. And 24 hours a day, 7 days a week. They'll say there's some fantastic presenters here on the show. I would list them all, but that would be favouritism, wouldn't it? But they'll say that we cover all sorts of genre of music. The only thing we don't really cover on this show is opera. Well, classical music or opera, which I'm not exactly that fussed about, to be perfectly honest. That's just my personal opinion. You may love opera. You may love classical music. Anyway, I'm Dickie Hart, which is Whitecliffs Radio. You're listening to The Coffee Break with Biscuits, and today's chosen biscuit is chocolate bourbon. Now, The Hollies.

And that was The Hollies there, and The Air That I Breathe, still going strong today. And in fact, there was the London Palladium a few months ago celebrating on their tour, and I was trying to think, actually, that really could even be their sort of 60 years in the business. Unbelievable. Then they said they were only going to be an overnight sensation, still going strong, and probably making more money today than they ever did back in the day. Right, the next artist coming up is a guy called Albert Hammond. Albert Hammond is a prolific songwriter. In fact, he wrote that The Air That I Breathe for another song. If you hear the two songs, his version and the Hollies version, well, I'm afraid that the Boys from Manchester, the Hollies, is a far, far superior version. But the reason I was thinking of Albert Hammond is because he just released a brand new album, which is to come out in the next sort of week or so. I haven't got it, but I've got another song by Albert Hammond. He wrote this song. Yes, and he wrote many.

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4: Thank you, Jeeves. I'm now going to have to look that up and find out what improbrious means.

apparently it means inappropriate. There you go, just shows you, doesn't it? What a great show here on White Cliffs Radio with me, Dickie Hart. Not only do we entertain you, we also educate you. And the good news is I've now got a nice cup of tea, a nice cup of Yorkshire tea. I haven't got any biscuits, but I have got the tea, and I've also got Status Quo.

0: Listen to Dickie Hart. It's an educational experience. It certainly taught me a lesson.
1: And that was the rather excellent Status Quo doing their acoustic version. Well, it's certainly been an educational show, as the trailer said there. We'd listen to Dickie Hart and be an education experience. Yes, because we've found out what the word improbious means. It means inappropriate. Well, inappropriately, we've come to the end of the show here. This morning's coffee and biscuits, and today's chosen biscuits was the wonderful, wonderful biscuit, chocolate bourbons. I've had a cup of tea, I've had my Yorkshire tea. I haven't had any biscuits, so I'm going to rush out, get some biscuits. I'll be back later in the week here with another show. In the meantime, this is Dickie Hart saying good morning, au revoir, goodbye, and I'm going to go back in my little room under the stairs. Cheers, bye.

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1: Ooh, I love Dickie. I love Dickie. 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
4: Welcome to a brand new experience. And did you remember that lot? They were Something Happens. I had a feeling I'd play that track called I Had a Feeling from their album Stuck Together with God's Glue, because there was a chat someone was having on social media recently about the only Irish band they could think of was U2. And there are so many more. Anyway, welcome to the programme. That was just one of the other Irish bands, and there won't be more in this edition of the programme, I don't think, but will be in other programmes, I'm sure. In this edition of the show, there will be two tracks from a brand new release featured album song. That was at the end of the show, cracking cover version for you now too, and a couple of tracks back-to-back halfway through the show that have something in common, as well as a whole heap of other damn fine music, old like that, and new, yes, you guess it, like this, from the album Carpe Diem, Moonman, especially for Per Erle Henriksen, because he is a fan of the band Psychedelic Porn Crumpets, and that's their new album, which includes a thing called Quick Math, but they can't spell. They've spelled it Q-W-I-K-M-A-F-F, and I've no idea why.

They do some interesting stuff, and it's quite an interesting album, almost featured album of the week, but Something Better arrived, which I've been playing to bits, and I will play you the first of two tunes from that. After this, from Flaunt the Imperfection by the band China Crisis, about to be reissued in a 40th anniversary vinyl edition, one of my favourite songs of all time, this one, King in a Catholic Style. Wake up.

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Phantom Island, brand new album from King Gizzard and the Lizard Wizard, has been in my ears since it arrived in my inbox a few days ago. I am absolutely loving it. Delighted to bring it to you as this week's featured album on The Experience. And the first of the featured album cuts is the opening cut, the title track. Wrap your ears around it and give them a good soaking in this solidly superb sound.

0: having had a track from what is going to be undoubtedly one of the best albums of the year, the new one from the band King Gizzard and the Lizard Wizard, second of two from this week's featured album, now two of the programme. That's a track from one of the best albums of last year, as far as I'm concerned, the album Collapse the Wave by the band IZZ, track entitled Soak Up the Sunlight, which we've certainly been doing here in the UK just recently. It's been very, very nice indeed. And yes, I'm fully aware that we might have some lousy weather before summer proper arrives. However, my wife's been enjoying the weather a lot. YouTube.com/Liz Zorap, in case you didn't know. She's been at the Chelsea Flower Show in the last few days. I thought as a song for Liz this week, we'd have a track from Clouds by Joni Mitchell. I bet you can guess which one.
1: Woke

Joni Mitchell and Chelsea Morning, that's been covered by a few people, such as Fairport Convention and Judy Collins and many, many others, actually. Cracking cover version for you in hour two of this week's experience. Hour one continues with some riffage. Last week I had a few great guitar riffs in the programme, and Danny got in touch and asked, could we have something with some excellent bass riffery this week? We certainly can. Here's something from Stupid Dream by the band Porcupine Tree called Slave Chord Shiver. And after it, a band you wouldn't expect to have great bass riffage, but good guitar riffage. But it's a great bass riff coming up after this, which is also a great bass riff. See, two for the price of one.

AC/DC from the final of the albums from the Bon Scott era, Highway to Hell and Love Hungry Man. I think that's possibly Cliff Williams' best bass riff ever. Before it, Porcupine Tree, and after it, more new and very loud music. The band are called Cadaver. Well, with a name like that, you'd expect them to be quite loud, really, wouldn't you? Their new album is I Just Wanna Be a Sound, and this is a scar on my guitar.

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Time now for... This is actually not one of the earworms of this week's programme, but this is a band... Most of their stuff earworms me and pops in and out of my head at random times. The band are Moon Savari. We're going to go back about a decade to their album Himmler Bakken Volume 1 for a beautiful tune entitled Sugar Band.

There's an earworm for you from the Rattles by the Rattles. I was delivering something to someone the other day and it had to be signed for. So he signed for it and said, oh, there you go, Donald Duck and Mickey Mouse. And I thought, and even Pluto too. Hey, diddle diddle, cat and the fiddle, piggy in the middle. Tyler Shellings with you on your favourite radio station with The Experience. And we're halfway through the show. Time for two tracks back to back that have something in common. It's That Was Then, This Is Now this time around. This band only have two albums out. The new one was released just recently. It's an excellent album called Clockwork Tulpa. The debut album was self-titled. They are Circa 5 from Swindon. And from their debut album, we have the amazing Monstrous Grady. From the new album, it'll be Freak Show Train. That Was Then, This Is Now, from Circa 5 on The Experience.

Steve Tilling doing a great job with his band Circa 5. That's Freak Show Train from their brand new album Clockwork Tulpa. They are going to be doing some live dates later this year, I believe, and are already planning material for album number 3. Back-to-back tracks halfway through the programme next week will be 2 songs, 1 title. That was Then, This Is Now, or The Beginning and the End. Back with you halfway through the programme in a couple of weeks' time. If you have any midpoint mini feature thoughts, feel free to get in touch. 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We're into hour 2 of this week's experience, which will include the 2nd of 2 from the featured album, Song Without Words. In fact, there's 3 songs without words in this edition of the programme, but there is one at the end of the show. And a whole heap of other great music. 2nd of 2 from the featured album. Did I mention that? Probably did. Also, this from the first Pete Townshend solo album proper, not featuring Zach Starkey on guitar. If you've been reading the latest news about The Who, they've sacked him again before their final Farewell American date. This actually features Simon Phillips on drums, if I recall correctly. The album is Empty Glass. The track is A Little Is Enough. The lyrics are just...

one of the songs I saw him do with Deep End Live at the Brixton Academy back in 1985, I think it was. Good grief, 40 years ago. Titus Yellings with The Experience, second or two from King Gizzard and the Lizard Wizard, and their brand new album, our featured album in the programme, after something from a band who are all over social media just recently, some of their songs being used on various things on, what's it called, TikTok and things like that. That band, the Chumbawamba, they're no longer going, but this track is just one I really like. It was on the Time Bomb CD single, which was, Time Bomb was from the album Anarchy. This was an extra track, but really good. Have a good listen to the words, to the world turned upside down.

Chumbawamba, the world turned upside down on the Titus Jennings Experience, where we cram quality sounds between your ears for 2 hours each and every week right here on your favourite radio station, and always feature two tracks from a featured album. This week's is the brand new one from King Gizzard and the Lizard Wizard. Already had the title track from Phantom Island in the first hour of the show. For hour two, I thought you might enjoy hearing a track entitled Panpsych.

And that's going to be accompanying me on car journeys for quite a while, I expect. King Gizzard and the Lizard Wizard and their album Phantom Island. Definitely going to be playing more stuff from that in the weeks and months to come here on The Experience. Fresh featured album for you in the programme next week. Now we're going to have a track for Cara. Almost the opening cut for this edition of the programme from Bare Naked Ladies and their album Silver Ball. They'd Like You to Get Back Up.

0: the night of the 15th of June 1944, 244 weapons were unleashed. Destination, London.
1: For the Germans to get their doodlebugs to land on London, they needed to fly over the area in which we lived. And we as kids used to delight in seeing if we could see them coming over.

one of those bands that I reckon you should check everything out they've done, because it's all just wonderful. They are Capricorn's Constant. That's from their superb second album. The album was Depth of Field, that track being Ghost Planes. Ahead of the track from the artist who did this week's cracking cover version, almost first this time around. Actually, the cracking cover version, the hit version of it, was a cover itself, but I'll talk more about that after you've heard some delicious and delightful harmonies, which I'm sure Chrissy will enjoy, from the band 07, the album The Garden. This track a little bit more gentle than some of the stuff we've had in this edition of the programme so far. A track entitled Futures.

the Jealous of the Birds album Hinterland came out, there was a track on that which I've played a few times in the program that really reminded me of that one from 07, a track called Futures there from the album The Garden. It's The Experience on your favourite radio station, and each week I bring you a cracking cover version. This week's cracking cover version was a big hit. In fact, it was the debut big hit for a band who have become synonymous with instrumentals. However, it was a cover version. It was written by Jerry Lorden, and he was playing ukulele with them on tour, but he'd originally given the song to Burt Whedon, who did it shortly before they slightly rearranged it. They are The Shadows, and it was their debut hit. We'll have a cracking cover version of that after the opening cut from their album from 1961, their first studio album, the album The Shadows. This is a thing called Shadoogie.

Marvin, one of the great guitar heroes for many people, and one of the reasons that people like David Gilmour bought Stratocasters in the first place. That's Shadoogi from the Shadows album from 1961. The year before that, they had a number one hit here in the UK with a thing called Apache, which, as I mentioned before, was originally done, in fact, by Burt Whedon. However, on the compilation Ruby Tracks, The Enemy's Roaring 40, where they got loads of then-current bands to cover number one hits from the past, The Senseless Things did an absolutely cracking cover version of it.

I'm not sure Jerry Lawton would have recognised it, though. Apache from Senseless Things, this week's cracking cover version on The Experience. We'll have a fresh cracking cover version for you in hour two of the programme next week. And if you have any suggestions for cracking cover versions that do not sound like carbon copies of the original, feel free to get in touch. Couple more 2025 releases before we get to the end sequence of this week's programme. And this one's for Neil from the newest release by the band Propagandi. The album is At Peace, as I hope we all should be. And certainly this is true for me and maybe for you as well. No longer young.

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1: But yeah, the propaganda track, No Longer Young, I Actually Am Until I Look in the Mirror. That's from the latest album by Thunder Mother, Swedish band. The album is Dirty and Divine, and a track called I Left My License in the Future. Final 2025 track for this edition of The Experience. Two more tunes before our song without words at the end of the show. One of them is a demo. It's on the album A Coat of Many Covers in demo form. It's one of the greatest songs of all time, in my personal opinion. It's an XTC classic. This is the full band demo.

XCC and the band demo of Dear God from the compilation box set A Coat of Many Cupboards. Song of that word still to come at the end of the show. Before it, another tune that was almost the opening cut for this edition of the programme from the Meteor album by the Shazam. Love this track to bits. Lots of different elements to it. I can hear bits of Queen in it, amongst other things. This thing, Disco at the Fairground.

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4: 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We're going to go to Jeff Beck's Guitar Shop for Slingshot as our song without words. Hope you'll enjoy that. And until we're together again, please, take the very, very best to care of yourself and those around you. Bye-bye for now.

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5: We have to keep it rocking so no one comes a knocking.

And a very good idea. Welcome along, kick up the 80s. Jeff Dorsett in the deck chair for the next 60 minutes. So we opened up with The Tourists. That's Dave Stewart and Annie Lennox before they became Eurythmics. So good to be back home. And then Climie Fisher, great pair of songwriters, and Love Changes Everything. So what do we got? Well, we've got a story around the song comes from Haircut 100. A best of British, Billy Idol. And a couple of interviews, Ricky Ross out of Deacon Blue and Lamal, of course, one-time member of Kajagoogoo. Try saying that one after a few sherbets down at the local. And a cover from another brother as Pulp does ABBA. Yes, Jarvis Cocker on it there. And if you want to get in touch, please do so. The email is chunkyjeff@gmail.com. That's spelled chunkygeoff@gmail.com. Or you can get me on WhatsApp, 077-844-89469. So all the great 80s tunes coming your way. This was originally written and done by a guy called Nicky Thomas. It was a reggae tune, but Paul Young got hold of it. It's called Love of the Common People, right here on Kick Up the 80s.

seen Paul Young a number of times, Paul Lighthouse one, and The Brook in Southampton. Good stuff there. Love of the Common People, huge hit for him. Right, now Frankie Goes to Hollywood, of course, led by Holly Johnson. They had three number ones in a row. Do you know it? Relax, Two Tribes, and The Power of Love. But they were all from this album. It's called Welcome to the Pleasure Dome. Frankie Goes to Hollywood.

0: Marcus Hollywood from the album title track, Welcome to the Pleasure Dome. Yeah, we're going to get a good laugh out of that. Now, you know the rule on the show here. If you're going to be a one-hit wonder, make it a good one. And this was certainly it, by a band called Autograph.
1: Kick up the 80s, let's rock.

Jeff Dorsett. Now, the idea here is that you should be waving a flag over British music. We make some great music, and we should be shouting about it more often. So let's do that. You can get involved in the show here. Mark it Best of British. It could be a song, it could be an artist, could be a solo artist, could be a group. And all you've got to do is drop it on an email, chunkyjeff@gmail.com. That's chunkygeoff@gmail.com. Now, what I'm going to do is Best of British here. Billy Idol is coming up here, and I'm not going to play Rebel Yell because everybody does that. But this is a great song that doesn't get played on the radio enough. It's called Eyes Without a Face, and this is our Best of British.

0: a nomination there for Best of British. William Broad, to me, new Billy Idol and Eyes Without a Face. If you want to nominate a song, an artist, it could be a solo artist or a group, and all you've got to do is drop me an email to chunkyjeff@gmail.com.
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0: So, time to turn over some grey matter. Three questions for you. Give the answers in about 20 minutes' time. On Kick Up the 80s. Question number one. What was the first line in the song Thriller? Question number one. What's the first line in the song Thriller? Question number two. Name the lead vocalist between 78 and 84 for Van Halen. So, who was the lead vocalist with Van Halen from 78 to 84? And question number three is a lyric. I want to know the artist and the song. This is the line I'm giving you. A man walks down the street. He says, why am I soft in the middle? A man walks down the street, says he's soft in the middle. Right, time for an album here. And then there were three. And that's what happened when Peter Gabriel left and Steve Hackett, leaving the three members, Phil Collins, Mike Rutherford and Tony Banks, doing songs like this.

What's a kick up the 80s? He's with Jeff Dorsey, isn't it?

coming in 1980, still a good. The one crazy train there from Ozzy Osbourne. Still to come on the show here, story behind the song comes from Haircut 100. Ricky Ross is doing an interview, as is Lamal from Kajagoogoo. Catch all of that up, and if you want to get a record on the Kick Up the 80s, it's easy. All you've got to do, drop us a line to chunkyjeff@gmail.com.

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2: Now, this is where we give you a backstory to a particular hit. And this week on Kick Up the 80s, we're going to 1982 for Haircut 100 and Love Plus One. I mean, number three in the UK charts from an album called Pelican West. Love Plus One was the first of four UK top 10 singles for Haircut 100's debut album, Pelican West. Band led by a 20-year-old Nick Haywood, who's been a guest on the show, and he used to use love as a theme on most of their songs. They used prominent marimbas, yes, in the song, and a touch of the old harmonicas were on as well. The group producer was Bob Sargent, who was the main producer in The Beat. Yes, he was. So, story behind the song, Love Plus One, going with Haircut 100 here on Kick Up the 80s.

That's the story behind the song there, going with Haircut 100 and the wonderful Nick Haywood. Right, we're going to move along here to Cover from Another Brother. Now, this is where we've got a modern-day artist doing a cover of something that came out in the 80s. Right, this is actually Robbie Williams doing Minder. See what you think.

0: over from another brother. Jeff Dawson, pick up the 80s.
1: Yeah, that's where we give you a cover. It was actually done by Dennis Waterman, wasn't it? But I said Robbie Williams doing the stuff there on Minder, and I Could Be So Good For You. Give you another one next week on Kick Up The 80s. Don't forget, it's your show, and if there's a particular record you want to hear, all you've got to do, drop us a line to chunkyjeff@gmail.com. Right, interview time. We've got a couple here. Ricky Ross, the lead voice of Deacon Blue, talking very much about one of the great venues up there in Scotland, and also Bill Wyman. Here he comes.
2: 31st of March 2017, you return to the Barrowlands. Now, that must have been crazy, because I can imagine coming from that area, going back. I mean, I've never been to the Barrowlands myself, but I understand it's such an iconic venue up there in Scotland. Tell me about Barrowlands as a venue.
3: It's a strange one, really, because it shouldn't, you know, it's an old ballroom. It's an old ballroom that's from the 50s. In the 60s, it got closed down. There was a series of unexplained women who were murdered, and the kind of, when they often were met, the guy that they met, a guy called Bible John, about big Glasgow story, they met the Barrowlands. So the place had sort of bad reputation, and then sort of got closed down. And in the 80s, because the big Apollo had closed down, there was a shortage of venues, and people started using the Barrowlands again. And because it had an old dance floor, sprung dance floor, you know, the audience literally bounced up and down.
2: Yes.
3: So it's become this, you know, it's just become a place that a lot of bands love to play. You used to have special nights there. We played there in 88. And, you know, in terms of facilities, in terms of dressing rooms, in terms of, you know, lots and lots of things. Production people hate it because you can't get enough lights in. Stage. Now, everything is, you know, if you tick every box, it really fails to meet all the things, the criteria for running a gig. And yet everyone will tell you it's a favourite place to see a band. I actually think one of the reasons is because it sounds good. And I think that people often overlook this, but, you know, venues are good venues because they sound good.
2: Yes.
3: And then it put into that, they're all standing, and it's a kind of, it's in the middle of the coldest night of the year, it can be like a sauna. Then you know, that sort of describes it. But it's on paper it shouldn't work, but in practice it's everyone's favourite place.
2: Yeah, and the acoustics, of course, are so important in a venue. I mean, I remember talking to Bill Wyman of the Rolling Stones about venues, and he slagged off one or two venues around the country that I thought were supposed to be really big, iconic venues, that the acoustics were poor, and then others, some of these mausoleums that you think wouldn't work, do in fact have great acoustics. And of course, it's funny these days, because a lot of bands and people have gone back playing into churches. You know, it's really, really quite amazing how the venues have sprung up again.
3: Hi, this is Ricky Ross from Deacon Blue, and you're listening to Jeff Dorset.

0: Wonderful Deacon Blue there, and Dignity. Right, let's give the answer to the quiz in front of our second interview. Question number one, what was the first line in Thriller? It's Close to Midnight is what we're looking for. Question number two, name the lead vocalist in Van Halen in 78 to 84. David Lee Roth was the answer. And question number three is a lyric. A man walks down the street and he says, "Why am I soft in the middle?" It's Paul Simon, "And You Can Call Me Al." If you got that, give yourselves a nice little pat on the back. Right, time now. Lamal, yes, he was lead voice on Too Shy for Kajagoogoo, but here he is talking about the success he had as a solo artist with Giorgio Moroder.
1: Let's move it forward to 84. How did you come to meet Giorgio Moroder? I mean, you'd done Only Love, and then we get on to Never Ending Story, but Giorgio Moroder and you worked together on this solo project, a huge record for you. How come you met him? Because he must have been the hottest guy at the time. I mean, I'm thinking around that period, together in Electric Dreams with Human League and Phil Oakey. So many things he was getting into at that time. So how did you manage to meet up with him there, Lamal?
2: Okay, so for my first solo record, Only for Love, which does appear on the very first, now that's what I call music, by the way.
1: Oh, wow. Yeah.
2: EMI Records asked me to go to Tokyo to perform at this big event called the Tokyo Music Festival. And when I got there, Giorgio Moroder was there as a guest doing various things. And my manager got together with him and had a bit of a entrepreneurial chat.
1: Yeah.
2: Next thing, when I get back to the UK, Giorgio called my manager and invited me to try my voice on the song. So even though I'd had this number one record around the world, or three hits here with the band, I was only being tried. It was a bit of for me, it was a bit like, who does he think he is? You know, I've just had a massive hit around the world. Of course, I'm only 23 and I'm naive. But I agreed, and thankfully, I flew to Munich to record the vocals, because that's where Giorgio worked.
1: Yeah. Fantastic, though. But what a great song.
2: Oh, yeah. And it was a fight, you know. EMI weren't convinced about that. I know you'll know, Jeff, that the music business is littered with these stories of fights to get records released, and then they become massive hits. Like, the one I like the most is I Will Survive Gloria Gaynor actually started as a B-side.
1: Yes.
2: I love that. So, no, EMI weren't sure. My manager was very forceful, Billy Gaff, an Irish guy with a temper to match.
1: Yes.
2: And he got on the phone to the managing director and said, "Come on, this is a hit song, etc., etc." And, yeah, and wow, not only was it a hit, it was number one in like 17 countries. It was absolutely brilliant.

0: That's the one that's going to take us out. Lamar, The Never Ending Story. Thanks very much for your company. Keep the requests coming in, especially nominating people for Best of British, whether it's a song or a solo artist or a group. Send it in to chunkyjeff@gmail.com. Stay safe, stay well, and whatever you do, look after one another.
1: Jeff Dawson, here from the 80s.
2: Jeff Dawson.
1: Back to the 80s.

0: Now then, I know you're excited, but contain yourselves, my children. It's time for Mick Capewell's PMT show.
1: Greetings, good people. Welcome once again to the PMT show, poets, minstrels and troubadours on Whitecliffs Radio, the sound of the South. I'm Mick Capewell, and for the next 2 hours I'll be playing you lots of nice stuff. And to begin with, let's go back to my golden years.

three good tracks to start the show, as always, I hope, and all from new albums. We started with the Lemon Twigs and My Golden Years. You can find that on their new unmissable album, A Dream Is All We Know. Then it was Gospel Beach, who've been responsible for some of the best music of the last decade. Hang Time was the track, time spelt as in the herb, you see. And Wiggle Your Fingers is the latest Gospel Beach album. I've heard whispers that it's probably the last one as well. Hopefully not. Finally, it was the Buffalo Skinners, Yorkshire's finest, whose new album is Picking Up What You're Putting Down, recorded both in Sheffield and California as well. Slim Richmond was the track that I played for you. Very good album again, the Buffalo Skinners. Okay, so we're all primed and ready to go. Let's have the first track from our featured album of the week. Yeah, sometimes it's featured artiste, sometimes it's a featured album. And this week's featured album comes from Leon Russell, and it's his second solo album. Leon Russell and the Shelter People, released in 1971. Began life in Lawton, Oklahoma, did Leon, but he soon moved to where the action was. Formed a duo with Mark Benno called The Asylum Choir and released an album or two. Got into the session scene pretty heavily and became the musical director of Joe Cocker's Mad Dogs and Englishmen tour, an event that did Leon more good than Joe, I think, and it primed Leon's solo career. But anyway, here's the first track from Leon Russell and the Shelter People, and it's Stranger in a Strange Land.

Old music and new music too. It's what the PMT show's all about. Well, what it's all about really is good songs in a rootsy vein. Folk, country, blues, rock and roll, it's all here on the PMT show. You just heard the first of three tracks from our featured album of the week, which is Leon Russell and the Shelter People, released in 1971 on the Shelter label in the USA, but on A&M in the UK. I think it was his first top 20 album in the USA. The follow-up, Carney, went even higher, got in the top three, I think, in 1972, but that's for another show. Stranger in a Strange Land was the first Leon Russell track you're going to hear this week. There's two more to come later on in the show. And Leon was followed by another veteran American act, the Jay Giles Band, who were formed in the mid-60s in Massachusetts, made a whole string of albums in the 70s and early 80s. Never really meant that much in the UK, apart from, what was it, that big hit they had, Centrefold, wasn't it? But they were, you know, very popular all through the 70s in the USA, till they broke up in the mid-80s, reformed later on, I think, although I'm not sure if Peter Wolf, the lead singer's with them. But I went all the way back to 1971 to their second album, The Morning After, for a track called Floyd's Hotel. That was the Jay Giles Band. And finally, something new again, and that was from Austin, Texas band Shane Smith and the Saints. They've got a new album out called Norther. It's their first album in 5 years. Had a bit of a mishap in 2019, I think, when their bus was incinerated with all their equipment, but at least they're back recording now, and their new album is very good indeed. I played the lead-off track, Book of Joe. Shane Smith and the Saints. Check out Norther if you have the time, and why wouldn't you have? That's time for more new music, though, here on the PMT show, and here's a new song from Brighton's very own Ian Rowland. Remember, I played some tracks from his album The Wood Wide Web last year. He's got a new song out on Bandcamp, which is called Living in Sound. So I'm going to play that for you now. It's Ian Rowland.

ceiling and the jade green berry bushes. The oak eggers are on the wing. The stone chats and the pipits fly in spring lap wings and curlews cry. But there is something

More fine new music. Firstly, Ian Rowland and Living in Sound, his new one. It's his first single release of the year. Hopefully there'll be more coming very soon. And he's playing gigs in Sevenoaks and Hassocks in April, and venturing further north to Stratford-upon-Avon and Banbury and other places like that in May. So check out his Bandcamp page, Ian Rowland. And then you heard T-Bone Burnett, veteran performer and producer over many decades now. He's got a great album out called The Other Side, which is well worth your attention. The track I played is one of my favourites from it. It's called Sometimes I Wonder. Mostly an acoustic album, nothing wrong with that, of course. And after T-Bone Burnett, you heard one of the finest acoustic guitarists, Martin Simpson, another veteran with a new album out called Sky Dancers. And I played you the title track, which, as you could hear from the lyrics, has got a wildlife theme. And in fact, Chris Packham, you know, the wildlife chap from the TV, spring watching, all of that, requested Martin to write a track about the hen harrier, which is an endangered bird of prey. And Sky Dancers, the track, was the result of that. And as I said, it's now the title track of Martin Simpson's new album. So more new music for you to check out. Time for the cover spot now, though, on the PMT show here on Whitecliffs Radio. Two songs, one from a classic singer-songwriter and a cover version of one of his songs. And this week's songwriter is Doug Sam, yes, of the Sir Douglas Quintet, all the way from San Antone. It's 25 years since Doug Sam passed away, actually. Left us in 1999. Time really does fly. But I'm going to play a track from Doug's 1974 album Groover's Paradise. But before that, a nice cover version of a track that originally appeared on the same album. And this time it comes from Alvin Crowe, fiddle player from Austin in Texas. Although the singer on the track is Alvin's son Jason Crowe. What a cool name that is, eh? So here is Alvin and Jason with Beautiful Texas Sunshine.

Two songs written by Doug Sam, and the second one was performed by him. That was Catch Me in the Morning, the closing track of Doug's 1974 album Groover's Paradise. Prior to that, you heard Alvin Crowe with his son Jason doing the singing on Beautiful Texas Sunshine from the To Sir Doug With Love Volume 2 album, released in 2017. Volume 1 came out the previous year, you see, and is filled with reverential versions of Doug Sam classics. That was the cover spot this week. We'll have another one next time, but let's return to our featured album of the week from Leon Russell, with The Shelter People, released in 1971. And this one is called She Smiles Like a River.

Well, that was very smooth in a Fleetwood Mac-ish kind of way, wasn't it? Really good stuff from The Wandering Hearts, an American trio who've got an album out called Mother. And the track that I played was River to Cry. Very swoonsome stuff, don't you think? Try and hear the whole album. Before Wandering Hearts, it was Bernie Leadon. Or is it Bernie Leadon? I never know how to pronounce his name. Leadon, Leadon. Let's call the whole thing off, etc. Legendary guitarist with the Eagles, of course, Flying Burrito Brothers, Dillard and Clark Expedition, Run C&W, and lots more over the years. I played a track from Bernie's 2003 album, which was simply titled Mirror. The track was Vile and Profane Man, and I'd like to take the opportunity to dedicate that to lots of politicians on both sides of the Atlantic and indeed all over the world. Ooh, controversy. Leon Russell started off that trio of top tunes with the second one from Leon Russell and the Shelter People, which is our featured album this week. She Smiles Like a River was the title of that one. And there'll be another Leon track later on in the show. But hey, 14 tracks played already, and not one of them has been a request, so I'll have to put that right now. We're the quartet of them, and as per usual, Mr. Strawberry Blue himself, Brian Powling, is going to get first dibs. And Brian asked me to play a track called Midnight Man by Joe Walsh. Well, actually, Brian, it was written and sung by Joe Walsh, but it appears on the third album by the James Gang, released in 1971, appropriately titled Thirds, which was the final album that Joe recorded with the James Gang before he left them to go solo. So, a minor point of order there. Oh dear, Mr. Pedantic again. Anyway, here are the James Gang and Midnight Man.

Some fine old stuff there. Three of the tracks from 1971, actually, and one from the 60s. We began with the James Gang, as requested by Brian Powling, and Midnight Man, from the album Thirds, which is a very, very varied album in comparison to their reputation as being hard rock boogie merchants. After the James Gang, it was the Straubs. Steve Krusty McGee asked me to play a track from their 1971 opus From the Witchwood, and that was called 30 Days. Sounded a bit different to the Straubs' usual stuff, probably because it was John Ford, the bass player, doing the singing. Yes, John Ford of Hudson Ford fame later on. Richard Hudson was the Straubs' drummer, you see. But then we went back a few years to 1968 for a track requested by Peter Schoblum, and that was John Brahiney. Is that how you pronounce his name? Brahenny. From his album Some Kind of Change, which, as far as I can make out, was the only album he made. I could be wrong there. He may have recorded lots and lots of privately pressed stuff, for all I know. December Dream was the track that you heard. John Brahiney. Finally, Mark Benno, originally from Dallas, but he moved to LA pretty sharpish, and formed the Asylum Choir with Leon Russell, as I mentioned earlier. Also played loads of sessions, including, famously, on the Doors' LA Woman album. But the lovely Pauline from the Netherlands recommended a couple of tracks from Mark Benno. In fact, I played one a couple of shows ago. But the one you just heard was called Speak Your Mind, which comes from Mark's second album, Minnows, which was also released in 1971. So another great selection of requests there, and I thank you all profusely. And don't forget, if you want to hear your request here on the PMT show, all you have to do is drop me a line, mickcapewell@yahoo.co.uk, or you can try mick.capewell@whitecliffsradio.co.uk, or just go to the PMT Facebook page. We do have one, you know, and you can send me a message on there. Send me your long lists of favourites, or your short lists of favourites, it doesn't really matter. And I am running low on requests, actually, so everything will be very gratefully received. Nice stuff indeed. Let's return to some new music, though. And here is New York singer-songwriter Layla McCalla with a track from her new album. It's her fifth, and it's the title track, in fact. It's called Sun Without the Heat. You want

Some lovely lady singers there. Firstly, Layla McCallagh and Sun Without the Heat from her new album, which is unreservedly recommended. Then I decided to go back to the 70s with Joan Armatrading to an album of hers that has probably slipped through the cracks a bit, from 1978, To the Limit, a couple of years after a breakthrough self-titled effort from 1976. But To the Limit's a great album as well. The track I played was Am I Blue for You. She really was unique back in the day, and probably still is, actually. Finally, we had a bit of Flibbity Gibbet. Do you remember Mellow Candle, who were an Irish folk rock group who made an album called Swaddling Songs back in the early 70s? They had two lady singers. One was Alison O'Donnell, who's still around making fine music nowadays. The other one was Alison Williams. When Mellow Candle broke up, Alison moved to South Africa and got married, I think. And eventually she joined up with Flibbity Gibbet, or a quartet, and they made an album in 1978 called Whistling Jigs to the Moon, before splitting up. But 20 years later, the Kissing Spell label put out a CD called My Lag and Love, unreleased live and studio recordings. And I just played you a track from that compilation. The track was called Seafarer, actually written and sung by the other lady singer in Flibbity Gibbet, Joe Dudding, and one of the chaps as well, whose name I think was Barry Glenn. And well, I loved the singing on that. Magical stuff, Seafarer by Flibbity Gibbet. And try and listen to both of the Flibbity Gibbet CDs if you can. Really good stuff if you're into folk music anyway and lady singing. Time for our Where in the World song of the week. And, well, you probably all know that my daughter Heidi lives in Iowa. Good old Davenport. And so I couldn't resist playing this next tune, which is called Stranded in Iowa. Not that I'm suggesting that she's stranded there at all, of course, you know. Just a bit of a joke. Ha ha ha. And it comes from a 1977 album called Diamond Dreams, credited to Heron. Now, it's not the Heron folk group who made a couple of albums in the early 70s. Famously, both of them recorded outside in the countryside. This Heron is named after Mike Heron, ex of the Incredible String Band. And Mike had done a couple of solo albums in the 70s and had his own group, Mike Heron's Reputation. But in 1977, he formed a group, a rock group, called Heron. So, Stranded in Iowa, it's a bit different to the usual fare on the PMT show, I suppose, but it's really good. Manfred Mann recorded a few Mike Heron songs of that period for his Earth Band. In fact, I think Stranded in Iowa was one of them. He also did Don't Kill It, Carol, and Singing the Dolphin Through as well. But anyway, after all of that preamble, here is this week's Where in the World Are We song. We're going to be Stranded in Iowa with Heron.

Powerful stuff, don't you think? Heron, featuring Mike Heron, of course, Stranded in Iowa, from the Diamond of Dreams album. That was the only album issued under the name of Heron, I think. That was our Where in the World Are We spot in this edition of the PMT show. We'll have another one next time. Drawing towards the end, though, so it's about time we had the third and final track from Leon Russell and the Shelter People, which has been our featured album this week from 1971. And in that same year, Leon worked with George Harrison on the Concert for Bangladesh. So I thought I would play Leon's version of George's classic song from the All Things Must Pass album, Beware of Darkness.

Oh, tremendous stuff there. But back to the start of that trio of top tunes, you heard Leon Russell and his version of George Harrison's Beware of Darkness from our featured album of the week, Leon Russell and the Shelter People from 1971. And we'll have another featured LP next time. Then you heard Martin Holcombe, singer-songwriter from Asheville in North Carolina. And that was a tribute to him, because I missed the fact that Martin passed away on the 9th of March 2024. So I played the title track of his first solo album, released in 1999. That was 100 Lies. Excellent stuff. Martin Holcombe. Check out his back catalogue. And RIP to him. Finally, it was something new and something rather magnificent, I thought. From Iron and Wine, otherwise known as Sam Beam, sudden singer-songwriter. It's his seventh album, and it's called Light Verse. And the track I played also features Fiona Apple, and it was called All in Good Time. And I thought it was absolutely wonderful. So try and check out Light Verse, the album by Iron and Wine. And originally I was going to finish the show on that stirring note, but I've still got a few minutes to fill, so I'm going to play you a track from the new album by Annie Dresner, a New York City singer-songwriter who's now based in Cambridge. That's Cambridge in the UK, not Cambridge, Massachusetts, isn't it, I think? No, but she lives over here now. And the album, which is her fourth, is called I Thought It Would Be Easier. And it's a very quiet, thoughtful album. It's got some wonderful songs on. The one I'm going to play is called After the Storm. So I hope you're going to enjoy that, and I urge you to check out her album, Annie Dresner, Dresner. So, as always, thanks very much for tuning in. Your support is vastly appreciated. Don't forget all of our other fabulous shows here on White Cliffs Radio, the Pearl of the Kent Cyberwaves. And wherever you are, whatever you're doing, have a magnificent week. Stay warm. I hope it's going to get warmer here in Herne Bay. It's very parky at the moment. And stay safe. And here's Annie Dresner, After the Storm. I'll see you next time. Bye.

0: raspberry, strawberry, lemon and lime. What do I care?
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0: Now then, I know you're excited, but contain yourselves, my children. It's time for Mick Capewell's PMT show.
1: Greetings, good people. Welcome once again to the PMT show, poets, minstrels, and true

0: Good evening, welcome to Whacklist Radio. I'm Dickie Hart and we have In Concert tonight. So we've got a very special concert tonight. The concert is celebrating the life of George Harrison. This particular concert was held at the Royal Albert Hall in London on the 29th of November 2002. It was a concert that was a memorial to George Harrison celebrating his first anniversary of his death. The event was organised by Harrison's widow Olivier and his son Danny, and the musical director was Eric Clapton. So the show actually plays all the music that was written by George Harrison, whether his solo career and his also as a Beatle. So the show contains all the good and the great of the musical industry. We have the sounds of Paul McCartney, Ringo Starr, Eric Clapton, Jeff Lynne, Tom Petty and the Heartbreakers, Joe Brown and his daughter Sam Brown, Jules Holland and Billy Preston, and many, many more. So we're going to take ourselves off to the Albert Hall, starting off with the Pythons. The show is only about an hour and a half long, so what we're going to do, we'll fill up the last half hour with other songs that have been written by George Harrison. Some songs probably you don't even realise that George Harrison had actually written them. So sit back, enjoy, pour yourself a nice glass of wine and a nice drink, turn off the lights and immerse yourself in the world of George Harrison. Enjoy.
1: Ladies and gentlemen, it's

Ladies and gentlemen, this is a very special night. A night so overwhelmingly special that in its epic and superhuman specialness, it surely transcends all previous specialnesses. All of us gathered here in this great Hall of Albert, named, strangely enough, after Albert Modley, a northern comedian, previously unknown south of Rotherham. All of us here surely feel tonight wretchedly inadequate in the littleness of our celebration of the bigness of someone so hugely big in all our little lives that his bigness and our littleness are like opposite poles of a... Oh, I didn't want to do this. I don't want to go on all night giving tributes. I wanted to be a lumberjack. Leaping from tree to tree as they float down the mighty rivers of British Columbia. The giant redwood, the larch, the mighty Scots pine. 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

0: Billy Preston. 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

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And one time, not so long ago, we were playing, and I said, there's a song I do on the ukulele, and I played it for him, play it for you now. It's a tribute to our beautiful friend. Hey.

Hello. 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You guys, you're my dad's dearest friends. I love you guys so much. He loves you, and it's the most beautiful thing we could be doing on today. Thank you very much, Eric. You're the man. God bless you all. God bless you all. Have a nice night. Joe Brown.

Well, that brings the concert to an end, and I hope you enjoyed that there. That, what a fitting tribute to a great man from the Concert for George, which actually, if you think about it, we're only about 10 days short here of actually then coming to the actual 20th anniversary of that particular show. Right, so we're going to play some of the songs here that George Harrison is associated with, some of the ones you may not know, or other songs you will know, but think, well, I didn't know George Harrison wrote that. The first is from the Yellow Submarine, which was a project which Lennon and McCartney had very little interest in. So George Harrison saw this as an opportunity to actually put on some of the songs that he had written over the years which hadn't made it to the Beatles albums. This particular one is It's Only a Northern Song, and the story behind that is very simple. Northern Songs, which owned all the Beatles' rights, Lennon and McCartney both got 15% each of all royalties, and George Harrison got less than 1% of royalties. So this particular song, which is ironic really, even though he wrote it, Lennon and McCartney made more money out of the royalties than poor old George. So here we are with It's Only a Northern Song from the film Yellow Submarine.

So it's only a northern song. And out of interest, that particular track George Martin wanted to include on the Sgt. Pepper album, but unfortunately he was overruled by, should we say, two people in particular. Right, moving on to George's solo career, the great album All Things Must Pass. Two tracks from that album, both written by George Harrison.

The beautiful If Not For You, a song that was made very popular by Olivia Newton-John. George was very much a prolific songwriter. He wrote some great songs through the 70s, through to the 80s and the 90s. And a lot of those songs were reflections of his years gone by, his days in the Beatles, and his some of the songs all include all about his memories. Enjoy.

There we go, George Harrison, and talking about those days in the Beatles, all those memories when we were fab. Oh, fan-dabbidozy. Right, so that's most definitely, that is the end of the songs actually exclusively written by George Harrison, except for Photograph, which he wrote with Ringo Starr. We're going to finish up with his final contributions, and that was with the Traveling Wilburys, which they all wrote the songs together. So we've got a couple of songs here from the Wilburys, which take us up to the top of the hour. So this is Dickie out saying goodnight, God bless, au revoir. I hope you've enjoyed tonight's show. And remember, Whitefish Radio is here 24 hours a day, 7

Hi, and thanks for joining me for today's episode of Rocks Rocks Covers with me, the Rockmeister. For the next hour, I'm going to be playing a selection of cover versions of songs by rock bands. Not all the cover versions are rock songs. Some may be what we'd class as pop songs, but covered by rock artists, and in a lot of instances, rocked up. But we just start off today's show with Aerosmith and their cover of The Beatles' Come Together. This, a little bit of Ace Frehley with his cover of The Kinks' Lola.

So I'm just choosing and playing the cover versions. I'm not making any decisions at all on whether they're good, bad, or indifferent. You can decide that, but you've just heard the Disturbed with their cover of Tears for Fears, Shout. Before that, Fall Out Boy with his their cover of Michael Jackson's Beat It, Ace Frehley with his cover of Lola, and started off today's show was Aerosmith with their cover of The Beatles Come Together. This, a little bit of Anne Boleyn.

Heading towards the halfway stage of today's edition of Rocks, Rocks Covers, and you just heard The Cab with their cover of Rihanna's Disturbia. Before that, we had 311 with their cover of The Cure's Love Song, and then Anne Boleyn, which I think is a tremendous name. It's one word, A-N-B-E-R-L-I-N, Anne Boleyn, with their cover of Depeche Mode's Enjoy the Silence.

You just heard Canadian band Evans Blue with their cover of Sarah McLachlan's Possession. Before that we had Ra with The Police's Every Little Thing She Does Is Magic. And then Mushroom Head with their cover of Seal's Crazy. I know, looking down the playlist, I've got another cover of another Seal song coming up shortly and another cover of another Depeche Mode song coming up shortly. Why I didn't put those in for next week or last week, your guess is as good as mine. Well, I suppose I could still put them in for next week, but then if I did, I'd be a couple of songs short for this week. So they'll stay in there. But while I rejiggle the playlist to push them a bit further down the playlist, you can listen to this one from Guns N' Roses.

Avenged Sevenfold with their cover of Black Sabbath's Paranoid brings us more or less to the end of today's show. Got one more track to squeeze in to bring us to a total closure. But before that, we had Lacuna Coil with REM's Losing My Religion. Dope with a second cover by Depeche Mode with People Are People. And then Atom Smash with the second sealed cover with Kiss From A Rose. I'm going to finish off with Children of Bodom with their cover of Billy Idol's Rebel Yell. But hopefully you've enjoyed my selection enough to join me same time, same place, same channel next week. But as always, thanks for listening and see you all again soon. Bye for now.

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2: And without further ado, and because we want to cram in as much brilliant music as possible, we're kicking off now with a track from Canadian band Sparrow Blue's brilliant brand new album, No Lies, No Tricks, written, recorded and mixed in their own home studio. This song is Hold Me Down.

AK and the Red Kites have just released their debut EP, Proverbial Storm. It's a new venture for frontman and guitarist Andrew Knightley, and formed from the remains of his previous blues rock band, Trident Waters. Featuring on the EP, and also out as a single, this is Wolf Moon.

0: Hi, this is Matt Fielder from Ransom, and you're listening to the Rock Revival with Jules and Bob. But as far as Ransom's concerned, rock never went out of fashion.
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2: Alter Bridge frontman Miles Kennedy has just released this next song, Say What You Will, which is taken from his upcoming third solo album, The Art of Letting Go, due out in October. He'll be supporting the release of the album with a tour, with UK dates at the end of November and the beginning of December.

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1: Taking you back in time.
2: Slang was an album released by Def Leppard on the 14th of May 1996. The album marked a musical departure from their signature sound. It was also the only album that Def Leppard released that did not feature their recognisable font logo on the front cover, although its singles still bore the classic logo when released around the world. And here, taken from a special deluxe edition of the album, this is track 15, Worlds Collide.

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1: New music for you now with the latest offering from US band Crobot. 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

If you missed out on a signed copy of up-and-coming UK band King Herd's self-titled debut album, good news, the album is now back in stock on their online store. This is a track from the great album and also released back in 2023 as a single, Somebody Else.

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2: Ain't Ever Gonna Win Without a Little Bit of Sin, which is coming up now, is a track taken from the album Ironwood from Hogjaw. The album received mixed reviews when it was released in 2010. Ironwood was the second, and some reviewers say the best album by them. A southern hard rock band from Arizona, described by many as having a heavier version of the Lynyrd Skynyrd sound.

That was London's The Delta Sound with their new single Miles and Miles, bringing to an end their extended break. It's Glastonbury season, and to remind you of the great set by Frank Carter and the Rattlesnakes back in 2017, this is Wild Flowers, still a staple on their set lists.

Okay. Everybody get down. Send the crowd surfers here and then everybody get down, get ready.

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1: 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So if you're a band or an artist or know of a band or artist that would like some airplay, just drop us a line at nowrockrevival@gmail.com, telling us a little bit about yourself, not forgetting your social media links, and send us an MP3 or WAV file of broadcast quality without any swear words in, please, and we'll do the rest.
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2: Paradise City by Guns N' Roses featured on their debut album, Appetite for Destruction, which was in 1987. Released as a single in January of 1989, it is the only song on the album to feature a synthesizer. The song peaked at number 5 on the Billboard Hot 100 and becoming the band's third single to reach the top 10. It got to number 6 in the UK and also topped the Irish singles charts, one of their first three to do so.

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1: American blues rock band The Cold Stairs have just released this next song, Blow Wind Blow. It's taken from their upcoming album, The Southern, due out in September.

0: Alive! It's alive! It's alive!
1: Live was a live album from Gary Moore, recorded over two nights in 1980 at the Marquee Club in London. The album features material from Moore's 79 solo album, Back on the Streets, and his ill-fated G-Force project. It was released in September of 1983, and from the album, this is She's Got You.
2: This one, also off the G-Force album. This is one called She's Got You.